0: conflicts and sexual offenders. Meanwhile, the government is advancing a digital delivery identification system that reduces the need to display names, addresses, and telephone numbers on parcels.
1: And in global news, the Philippine government rejects a renewed demand from Beijing to remove its grounded naval outpost at Ayungin Shoal.
0: On the business agenda, Thailand collected more than 4 billion baht in import duties on low value online purchases during the first 11 months of fiscal 2026.
1: We have all those top headlines and many, many more coming up, so don't go away.
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0: Welcome to The Breakfast Show. 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And you're with us here, the both of us, Khun Mimi and I.
1: Very good morning to you.
0: Yes, happy Friday.
1: Happy Friday. Thank God it's not raining yet.
0: Yet. So please have your umbrella ready at all times. All right. You're now listening to the national news headlines from Bangkok and around Thailand. To begin here, Prime Minister and Interior Minister Anutin Chanwirakul joined a reception in Bangkok yesterday to mark the 77th anniversary of the founding of the People's Republic of China, during which he highlighted the long-standing friendship between Thailand and China and outlined 3 areas for closer cooperation. The reception was held at the Queen Sirikit National Convention Center, where the Prime Minister was welcomed by Wu Jiyu, Deputy Chief of Mission of the Chinese Embassy in Thailand. In his remarks, Prime Minister Anutin said China's economic development has created opportunities not only for its people, but also for the wider region and the global economy. He noted that Thailand is undergoing an important economic transition aimed at building stronger, sustainable, and inclusive growth. The Prime Minister highlighted the 50th anniversary of Thailand-China diplomatic relations celebrated last year, including Their Majesty's the King and Queen's state visit to China in November of 2025. Prime Minister Anutin said his official visit to China in July, his first as Prime Minister, further strengthened economic ties through meetings with Chinese leaders and leading technology companies, as well as the opening of a BOI office in Chengdu. And during the visit, Thailand and China agreed to deepen cooperation in areas including economic development, future industries, security, and sustainable development. The 3 priorities highlighted by the Prime Minister are regional peace and security, new opportunities through trade, investment, tourism, digital and logistics connectivity, and sustainable development focused on environmental protection and quality of life.
1: Okay, and meanwhile, back home, Deputy Interior Minister Jesset Thaiset has directed Interior Ministry agencies to prioritize 4 public safety issues. These include rainy season disaster preparedness, fire prevention at government facilities, prevention of violence stemming from domestic conflicts, and monitoring of sexual offenders. The Deputy Interior Minister joined a ministry-wide policy meeting via video conference from Chanthaburi Provincial Hall on Thursday with Prime Minister Anutin Chanwirakul and Deputy Interior Ministers Polapi Sawantawi and Warasit Liang Prasit delivering policy directives. Officials also discussed suspected fraud involving local government examinations, data centres and social order matters in Ta Chang Sao, Phuket and Surat Thani. They said instructed flood-prone areas to monitor rainfall and water accumulation and address delays in cell broadcast and SMS emergency alerts, especially overnight. Government agencies were also directed to inspect electrical systems, appliances and extension cords that failed to meet safety standards following the recent fire at Man Pao Hospital in Samut Sakhon. Authorities were also asked to review lessons from a childcare centre shooting in Chonburi linked to a family conflict and intervene in disputes that could escalate into violence. Jesset also called for faster collection and risk classification of information on sexual offenders in cooperation with the Ministry of Justice to support monitoring and community protection.
0: All right, now moving over to other matters. The government is advancing a digital delivery identification system that reduces the need to display names, addresses, and telephone numbers on parcels. The Ministry of Digital Economy and Society, or MDES, along with Thailand Post and the Personal Data Protection Committee, or PDPC, are developing the Digital Post ID, or DID, to protect personal information while improving delivery accuracy and convenience. MDES Minister Chai Chinok Tichop presented DID as an important component of Thailand's digital infrastructure and an effort to curb misuse of personal information. The system replaces visible recipient details with a QR code linked to a digital delivery code and location. More than 24,000 Thailand Post personnel are already testing DID, while members of the public can download the service and generate their own codes. Thailand Post plans to expand DID for use by government agencies, private organizations, service providers, and other logistics operators. Future applications could include location identification during disasters and emergencies, and an address ID is also being developed to connect with other services. PDPC Secretary General Police Colonel Surapong Plengkam identified privacy by design and data minimization as core principles supported by access controls, security safeguards, and transparent data governance. The PDPC will continue to advise Thailand Post as the DID system expands, with a longer-term goal of establishing standardized reliable data center or reliable address data to support logistics and other digital services across Thailand. Mm-hmm. And I totally agree, because I would usually cut out my name and address before I throw away the parcel.
1: Yes, I never liked the fact that people can see your name and address, you know.
4: Once you throw it away.
1: Exactly. Yeah. So, yes, it could be a useful step towards a stronger data privacy for sure. Up next, we close off the national news segment with some entertainment news. Are you a singer, Nancy?
0: In the shower.
1: In the shower. Okay, you're just like me then. 20 young singers are competing in the final of the Go Lang Wang International Song Singing Contest Season 4 at Sala Telum Krung Royal Theatre in Bangkok on September the 20th. Organised by the theatre for the fourth consecutive year, the competition gives a new generation of performers an opportunity to revive international hits associated with Thailand's Go Lang Wang, or gigolo era. Gigolo, I think it's probably a ruffian or a hooligan era, while competing for trophies and cash prizes worth more than 100,000 baht. The 20 finalists will perform with the Chalom Rad Big Band, conducted by national artist Wirat Yuthawon. Their repertoire draws from the popular music of the 1950s and 1960s, made famous by artists such as Elvis Presley, Paul Anka, Cliff Richard, Brenda Lee, Connie Francis, and Nancy Sinatra. The contest also encourages vocal development and proper foreign language pronunciation among young performers. A 10-member panel of veteran artists will judge the competition. The final begins at 2 p.m. on Sunday, September the 20th at Sala Terum Krung Royal Theatre. Tickets are 500 baht for all seats and are available from Sala Terum Krung. by calling 02-225-8757 as well as Thai Ticket Major. So if you think that you've got a chance at winning this, and Nancy, you know who to call.
0: I'm no Nancy Sinatra.
1: Oh, yeah, no Nancy Sinatra. But you do sing in the shower, so you've got an advantage there.
0: Yes, gotta go try out then. All right, and that will wrap up the national headlines for this morning. But coming up next, Sweden and Iran trade diplomatic expulsions following a dispute over embassy security and alleged foreign intelligence activities in Stockholm.
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0: 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And you can also find us on social media by searching Radio Thailand FM 88. We're on Facebook, Instagram, and also TikTok. And this is the Global News, catching you up on the world today. To begin, the Philippine government has rejected a renewed demand from Beijing to remove its grounded naval outpost in Ayungin Shoal. Philippine Defense Secretary Gilberto Teodoro Jr. stated that China possesses no legal authority to dictate military operations within Philippine sovereign waters. And the firm rejection follows repeated verbal warnings issued by Chinese Foreign Ministry spokespersons over contested South China Sea features. The diplomatic dispute centers on the West Philippine Sea, where Philippine naval personnel maintain a permanent rotation aboard a BRP Sierra Madre. Defense officials emphasize that regular resupply missions will proceed without interruption, despite repeated harassment from foreign Coast Guard vessels. The grounded Second World War II vessel has served as a primary strategic outpost for decades, anchoring Manila's presence. And to boost maritime patrol capabilities, the Philippine Coast Guard accepted a specialized patrol vessel transferred from Taiwan under an informal security arrangement. Military monitors reported that over 250 foreign militia and Coast Guard ships had clustered near contested reefs throughout the week. Teodoro affirmed that Manila remains committed to defending its exclusive economic zone through lawful international mechanisms. Government leaders reiterated that the armed forces will continue enforcing international maritime law across all sovereign offshore territories.
4: From one diplomatic dispute, we move on to another one, this one between Sweden and Iran, where both countries have traded diplomatic expulsions following a dispute over embassy security and alleged foreign intelligence activities in Stockholm. Swedish authorities summoned the Iranian ambassador and ordered a senior embassy official to leave the country for actions violating international diplomatic conventions. The move represents a sharp escalation in bilateral friction. Swedish Justice Minister Gunnar Strömmer stated that the expulsion was necessary to protect national security. Strömmer cited intelligence findings indicating that foreign operatives had used local criminal gangs to target political dissidents and Jewish institutions across Sweden. Police officials confirmed that security details around sensitive community sites have been reinforced to prevent potential attacks. In response, Iranian authorities summoned Swedish Ambassador Mattias Otterstedt and ordered a Swedish diplomat to leave Tehran within 48 hours. The Iranian Foreign Ministry condemned Sweden's decision as unjustified, accusing Swedish officials of pursuing hostile diplomatic policies under foreign influence. Iranian officials rejected all allegations of illicit covert operations in European capitals. Diplomatic analysts noted that the reciprocal expulsions mark a sharp deterioration in bilateral relations, complicating consular communications and citizen protection between

0: between the two capitals.
1: All right, now moving over to some health. The World Health Organization marked World Patient Safety Day by launching a worldwide campaign to eliminate preventable medical harm for patients living with non-communicable diseases. Global health officials highlighted that chronic conditions such as cardiovascular disease, cancer, and diabetes account for 74% of all deaths worldwide. Health authorities under Director General Tedros Adhanom Ghebreyesus warned that managing complex long-term illnesses creates frequent interactions with healthcare systems, raising the risk of clinical errors. Research indicates that 1 in 10 patients suffers harm during medical treatment, with approximately half of those incidents being entirely preventable. Vulnerable patients often face fragmented care during referrals between specialized clinics. The international campaign focused on reducing diagnostic delays, unsafe medical device usage, and medication administration mistakes during hospital referrals. World Health leaders called on national governments to integrate patient safety standards directly into primary healthcare policies and clinical training programs. International Medical Association supported the initiative by distributing clinical checklists to primary care physicians in developing nations. Public health advocates emphasize that transparent clinical error reporting and improved medical training are essential for safeguarding vulnerable patients across global hospital networks, and hospitals worldwide were encouraged to conduct safety reviews across outpatient clinics.
0: Moving on to some sports news. Organizing officials for the 2026 Asian Games in Nagoya have initiated emergency logistical improvements to resolve athlete accommodation complaints ahead of the opening ceremony. Several national sports delegations voiced concerns over the comfort and privacy of temporary modular container housing constructed for competitor villages. The organizing committee defended the eco-friendly design as a cost-effective alternative to building permanent residential towers that risk becoming vacant after the competition. However, sports federations requested enhanced soundproofing, improved thermal insulation, and expanded communal dining spaces for participating teams. Aichi Governor Hideki Omura announced additional maintenance crews to address facility shortcomings and ensure that visiting athletes receive comfortable living conditions. Municipal authorities also expanded shuttle bus networks connecting accommodation zones to regional sports venues across the prefecture. Regional transportation operators added dedicated train services to transport sports delegations directly to outlying competition halls without scheduled disruptions. Over 15,000 athletes and team officials from 45 Asian nations are scheduled to arrive in Nagoya as final preparations conclude across competition venues. Games organizers stated that all temporary lodging units will undergo final inspections before national delegations check into their quarters.
1: Yes, and our support goes to Team Thailand.
0: Go Thailand! Team
1: Go
0: Thailand!
1: Thailand! All right. And those were our global reports, but still to come in our business section. The United States government bans Canadian manufactured goods and raw materials from from federal civil procurement contracts.
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3: Gone too soon you are, fair princess, from this land which loved you dearly. Your people sorrow at your passing. Our grief is beyond consolation. A radiant light you wear in a land where sun and rain have carried your charisma into our very hearts. The joy you brought us through your brilliance and care rendered us help beyond compare. Now repose in the rewards of good deeds. we invoke the blessings of the Supreme Enlightened One on you, adorned with virtues of the Triple Jeweled Crown. 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
1: And this is the Business News, taking you to the financial frontier. Let's begin with local business news. Officials have reported that Thailand collected more than 4 billion baht in import duties on low-value online purchases during the first 11 months of fiscal 2026, after duties on imports valued at 1 baht or more took effect on January 1st. Deputy Government Spokesperson Lalida Prerivatana said about 225 million imported items worth approximately 41 billion baht entered the tax system following the abolition of the previous exemption for goods valued at no more than 1,500 baht. The policy places low-value imports under the same duty requirements to create fairer competing conditions for Thai businesses, which already bear domestic taxes and regulatory costs. The government has since seen signs of a slowdown in demand for small individual orders from overseas, with more consumers purchasing from sellers that keep inventory in Thailand. Authorities are also tightening scrutiny of product origin claims, and the Customs Department and the Department of Foreign Trade are examining goods labeled made in Thailand when there is reason to question whether they were genuinely produced in Thailand. The checks prevent improper origin claims and attempts to circumvent trade measures imposed by trading partners while protecting legitimate Thai manufacturers and the reputation of Thai products. The government clarified that 225 million items represent imports covered by the new duty rules and not illegal goods, while the more than 4 billion baht collected represents import duties, not total value-added tax or revenue from any single country. The administration also reminded consumers that payment of import duties does not certify product quality or safety, and advised them to check sellers, labels, warnings, warranties, and certifications when shopping online.
0: Now, on the other side of the pond, the United States government has banned Canadian manufactured goods and raw materials from federal civil procurement contracts. President Donald Trump signed an executive memorandum directing federal agencies to cancel active purchasing agreements with Canadian suppliers. The directive marks a severe escalation in North American trade friction following months of retaliatory tariffs on steel and aluminium shipments. In response, Canadian Prime Minister Mark Carney travelled to Strasbourg to address the European Parliament and explore closer transatlantic economic ties. Carney proposed establishing a formal partnership with the European Union to diversify trade channels. The pact aims to protect Canadian industrial exporters from unilateral American trade measures. European lawmakers welcomed the dialogue while reviewing legal structures for associate commercial status. Cross-border business councils warned that excluding Canadian materials will disrupt established supply chains for infrastructure projects. Commercial contractors in northern border states rely heavily on Canadian timber, structural steel, and specialty minerals to fulfill public tenders. Trade analysts emphasize that the procurement restrictions will increase domestic construction expenses across public works programs. Canadian and trade officials affirmed that Ottawa is preparing targeted commercial countermeasures to protect domestic manufacturers.
1: Yes, that's still ongoing. And let's move over to the tech sector here. A joint research report by the SEMI Foundation and McKinsey warns of severe labor shortages. And the United States faces a deficit of 157,000 semiconductor workers by the year 2030. Rapid factory construction funded by federal subsidies is outpacing technical labor supplies, and the shortfall expands qualified electrical engineers, technicians, and specialized equipment operators across the country. Major chip makers, including Samsung Electronics and Micron Technology, are expanding domestic manufacturing facilities, and these plants produce advanced memory and logic chips for artificial intelligence applications. However, semiconductor executives warned that personnel shortages could delay commercial production schedules and drive up labor expenses. Competition for specialized chemical and microelectronic talent remains fierce among competing manufacturing hubs. The report urged government agencies and private manufacturers to expand technical apprenticeship programs and university engineering partnerships. And industry researchers highlighted the need for expedited visa processing for foreign technical experts to fill immediate staffing gaps in clean room fabrication environments. Educational institutions across several states have begun launching specialized microelectronics certification courses. Regional workforce development boards are distributing additional grants to expand vocational training. Manufacturing executives stress that long-term domestic chip production depends on creating sustainable pipelines of skilled technical workers.
0: Okay, and we close off for the morning news hour with an update from the automobiles industry. Chinese electric vehicle manufacturer BYD has announced plans to establish 4 manufacturing facilities across Europe to localize vehicle assembly and battery production. BYD Executive Vice President Stella Li stated that the industrial expansion will include 3 vehicle assembly plants and 1 dedicated battery production facility. The strategy aims to overcome European import duties and meet regional content requirements. The automaker is actively evaluating underutilized automotive factories in France, Spain, and Italy for potential acquisition and retooling. Company leadership noted that retrofitting existing industrial sites will accelerate production timelines compared to constructing greenfield facilities. Italian government officials have held preliminary discussions with BYD executives regarding potential factory locations in industrial centers. Li explained that local manufacturing will allow BYD to adapt electric vehicle models specifically for European consumer preferences. Establishing regional supply chains will also shield the company from international shipping disruptions and volatile freight tariffs. European automotive suppliers welcomed the potential for new component manufacturing contracts. Industry analysts observed that Chinese electric vehicle brands are shifting from direct exports to direct foreign investment across continental Europe. BYD plans to finalize site selections and begin factory conversion work over the coming months.
1: All right. And those were our business reports for today. And if you want to catch us online, be sure to search for Radio Thailand FM 88. You can contact us, drop a comment, contact the anchors. All right. Up next, we'll have more Radio Thailand news coming up.

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1: In eternal remembrance, Her Royal Highness Princess Phachara Kittiyapha Narayanthira Thepayawadi Gromma Luang Rajasarini Sariphat Mahavachara Rajathida. Deeply grateful for Her Royal Highness's infinite royal grace and benevolence. Most humbly dedicated by the executives, civil servants, and staff of Radio Thailand FM 88.
2: A single voice, when united, creates new economic and financial possibilities. Thailand is ready to host the 20 and 26th International Monetary Fund, World Bank Group annual meetings, this October 12th to 18th.
3: Thailand is officially improving inclusiveness in ASEAN in 2026 as part of satisfying the amazing Thainess harmony through diversity slogan. The driving force behind Thailand standing in the Association of Southeast Asian Nations this year. The country is doing this by promoting equal economic opportunities, cultural understanding, digital access, and regional cooperation among Southeast Asian nations. As one of ASEAN's founding members, Thailand continues to support the organization's vision of a people-centered community where all citizens, regardless of background or nationality, can benefit from regional development and integration. One important way Thailand promotes inclusiveness is through economic cooperation and support for sustainable development. Thailand works closely with neighboring ASEAN countries to improve trade, transportation, tourism, and labor opportunities. Through regional projects connected to the ASEAN Economic Community, or AEC, Thailand encourages economic growth that benefits both developed and developing member states. Thailand also supports small and medium-sized enterprises or SMEs, local businesses, and cross-border trade programs that help reduce economic inequality within the region. Thailand is additionally improving inclusiveness through digital innovation and education. In 2026, the government continues investing in digital infrastructure, online learning, and technology partnerships that can be shared across ASEAN. These efforts help expand access to education, communication, and economic participation, especially for young people and rural communities. Thailand also hosts ASEAN academic exchanges, scholarships, and vocational training programs that allow students from different Southeast Asian countries to study and collaborate with one another. Such programs strengthen regional understanding and create opportunities for a more inclusive ASEAN workforce. Cultural diversity and social harmony are also central to Thailand's approach. Thailand promotes ASEAN inclusiveness by celebrating multiculturalism and encouraging respect for different ethnic, religious, and cultural traditions. Through festivals, tourism campaigns, educational exchanges, and cultural diplomacy, Thailand helps ASEAN citizens appreciate the region's diversity while building a shared regional identity. Thailand's emphasis on hospitality and peaceful coexistence reflects ASEAN's principle of unity in diversity.

0: Looking ahead, the roadmap of Thailand's southern border provinces is set to evolve into the Smart Justice era. At the heart of this vision is the principle of justice with compassion, ensuring that rule of law is applied with fairness, transparency, and respect for human dignity. Justice is not only about enforcement, but also about understanding context and fostering reconciliation with communities. A key initiative under this framework is the Young Justice Ambassadors Program, led by the Ministry of Justice of Thailand, in close partnership with the Southern Border Provinces Administrative Center, or SBPAC. This program has been expanded into schools and educational institutions, equipping the younger generation with essential skills in dialogue, mediation, and conflict resolution, while nurturing a culture of peace from the ground up. By shifting from reactive responses to proactive technology-integrated community support, Thailand demonstrates its strong commitment to transforming the southern border provinces into a region where fairness defines the rule of law and compassion serves as the foundation for sustainable peace. Through an integrated action plan, SBPAC plays a central role as a lead civilian agency, focusing on grassroots empowerment, improving quality of life, and strengthening public trust in the justice system. This transition reflects a broader shift from security-driven approaches toward actionable prosperity. Ultimately, this human-centric approach emphasizes respect for identity and cultural diversity, reaffirming that lasting peace can only be achieved through justice, equality, and mutual respect for our shared humanity, today and for generations to come.
1: Have you ever wondered why farmers have to choose between growing crops and generating solar power? Well, what if they could do both at the same time, on the very same piece of land? Thai researchers have come up with an innovative solution called argivoltaics, or solar charing, a technology that allows farmers to grow crops and produce electricity simultaneously without sacrificing valuable farmland. The project was developed by researchers from Thailand's National Science and Technology Development Agency, or NSTDA, together with experts from NetTech, NTech, and Biotech. So how does it work? Unlike traditional solar panels, which block sunlight completely, these new generation solar panels are designed to let specific wavelengths of light pass through. The panels can filter red, blue, and white light, allowing crops underneath to receive the light they need while the panel above generate electricity. And here's where it gets really interesting. Different plants respond to different colors of light. For example, white or transparent panels are suitable for crops that thrive in strong sunlight. Red panels can help stimulate flowering, while blue panels are ideal for plants that require lower light intensity. In testing, researchers found that rose oil plants grown beneath red panels produce more flowers and larger leaves than those grown under conventional solar panels. Even aquatic plants such as duckweed showed increased growth and higher protein content under spatially designed red and blue panels. But the innovation doesn't stop there. The solar panels are installed 2 to 3 meters above the ground, which is much higher than typical solar farms. This means farmers can still drive tractors underneath, use agricultural machinery, or even allow livestock to move freely through the area. Researchers also carefully calculate sunlight and shadow patterns throughout the year to ensure that crops receive the right amount of light in every season. and the result is a true win-win. So farmer can use the electricity generated to power irrigation systems, power plumbs, smart farming equipments, and greenhouses. And if there is extra electricity, it can be used at home or even sold back to the power grid, creating an additional source of income. So instead of choosing between food and energy, Thailand's agrivoltaics technology is providing that it's possible to have both. It's an innovative home ground solution that supports clean energy, reduces greenhouse gas emissions, and helps farmers make better use of their land, building a more sustainable future for Thai agriculture.
2: Have you ever promised yourself that you'd stop shaking your phone so often, eat healthier, or wake up earlier, only to find yourself falling back into the same routine? You're not alone. Breaking habits is difficult because our brains are designed to save energy. When we repeat the same behavior over and over again, our brain creates what scientists call a habit loop. It has three parts: a cue, a routine, and a reward. Let's say your phone buzzes, that's the cue. You pick it up and check your notifications, that's the routine. Then you feel informed, entertained, or connected, that's the reward. The more often this loop repeats, the stronger it becomes. Eventually, your brain performs the behavior almost automatically, without much conscious thought. That's why habits can feel so difficult to change. You're just fighting a behavior. You're trying to rewire a pattern that your brain has learned over time. The good news is, the experts say it's often easier to replace a habit than to simply stop it. For example, instead of reaching your phone whenever you're bored, you might take a short walk, stretch for a minute, or read a few pages of book. The cue stays the same, but the routine changes. Another helpful strategy is to make good habits easier and bad habits harder. If you want to drink more water, keep a bottle on your desk. If you want to spend less time on social media, move those apps off your home screen or turn off unnecessary notifications. Small changes may not seem impressive at first, but over time, they add up. Every time you choose a new routine, you are teaching your brain a different path to follow. So the next time you struggle to break a habit, remember this. It's not about having more willpower. It's about understanding how your brain works and giving it the chance to build a better routine, one small step at a time.

0: Thailand is moving forward by tackling structural challenges at their core. Through fair distribution of opportunities, stronger equality, and reduced disparities in income, wealth, geography, and business competition, the nation is building a society of opportunity and fairness where progress is shared by all.
1: To address ASEAN's aging society, Thailand has proposed the ASEAN Center for Active Aging and Innovation to be based in Thailand. The center will advance knowledge and innovation, support active aging, and strengthen regional cooperation, recognizing senior citizens as valuable contributors to sustainable development.
2: Welcome to the Stories of Thai Soft Power, the stories of Thailand's ambitious vision. From the arts to wellness, the Thai government is empowering 14 creative industries to drive nation's economy. Today, we find balance in the world of wellness, where ancient healing wisdom meets world-class innovation to restore the mind, body, and spirit.

Thailand is globally renowned as a premier sanctuary for health and rejuvenation. As of 2026, the government is prioritizing the wellness sector as a central pillar of the nation's economy. With a strategic vision to establish Thailand as the medical and wellness hub of the world, this initiative, led by the Ministry of Public Health and supported by the Creative Economy Agency, focuses on Thai wisdom innovation, integrating traditional Thai medicine and herbal science into premium global healthcare services. A highlight of this year is the promotion of wellness destinations in provinces like Phuket and Chiang Mai, which have become centers of international business networking by showcasing world-class medical facility alongside holistic retreats. The government is connecting Thai wellness practitioners with global health insurance providers and international wellness brands, and this is further strengthened by the Department of International Trade Promotion, which facilitates the export of Thai organic spa products and herbal innovation to high markets in Europe and the Middle East. To ensure long-term sustainability, the state provides tax incentive for green wellness investments and grant for research into Thai medicinal herbs. By linking wellness with the tourism and food sectors, specifically through medicated Thai cuisine, the government is creating a comprehensive ecosystem that attracts high-spending health travelers. This strategic push ensured the industry acts a profound foundation for economic growth, providing specialized careers for local therapists and farmers while reinforcing Thailand's image as a global leader in holistic health.

0: Taiwan's industry acts as a profound foundation for global health security and sustainable economic value. By sharing our gift of healing with the world, we are opening world-class opportunities for international collaborations and foreign investment. We hope you have found peace in this journey or in the story of Thai soft power. I am Paradina Hisathit. Thank you for listening and join us again for our next episode.
1: Welcome to Thailand in Tune, a journey through the sounds, stories, and memories that shape Thai music. Thank you for joining me. In many forms of theater, every line is written before the curtain rises. In Likke, the performers may know where the story is going, but not exactly how they will get there. Today, we listen to Likke, music, improvisation, and popular theater. Likke is one of Thailand's best-known forms of popular theater. Its world is colorful and immediate. Glittering costumes, expressive singing, live music, and humor come together on the same stage. At first, the costumes may capture the eye, but music is what helps the performance move. Traditionally, Likke is accompanied by a pipat ensemble. The music supports entrance, heightens emotion, gives energy to dramatic moments, and helps carry the performers from one scene to another. But Likke performers do not simply speak their stories. Much of the performance is sung through rhyming verse. A skilled performer must understand melody, language, timing, and character. Memorization is important, but the greatest challenge is improvisation, shaping new words while staying inside the rhythm and emotion of the scene. This gives Likke a special kind of freedom. The story may follow a familiar path with heroes, villains, romance, conflict, and comedy, but the dialogue does not have to remain exactly the same from one performance to the next. A performer may respond to a local event, tease another character, or adjust a joke after hearing the audience laugh. The stage listens back. That connection between performer and audience is one of Likke's greatest strengths. Unlike Khon, where performers perform a highly disciplined classical tradition, Likke welcomes spontaneity. The audience becomes part of the performance itself. At temple fairs and community celebrations, audience do not always watch in silence. They laugh, cheer, call out, and show support for their favorite performers. The energy moves in both directions. Long before online fandom, Likke already had devoted supporters known as Mayok, who could follow particular performers or troops and present garlands decorated with banknotes. The relationship was not only between an audience and a distant star. It could feel personal, loyal, and almost like family. Likke's own history is also a story of cultural adaptation. Its early development is complex, but one widely cited account traces part of its root to Islamic devotional chanting brought through Persian and Malay cultural connections during the early Ratanakosin period. Over time, those chants change. Thai lyrics, poetic exchange, dramatic scenes, and pipat accompaniment became part of the form. What began in one cultural setting gradually developed into something distinctly connected with Thai popular life. Even the traditional opening known as Ok Khaet preserves a memory of those cross-cultural beginnings before the main story unfolds. This history reminds us that tradition does not always begin in one place and remain unchanged. Sometimes it grows by listening. In Likke, music does not simply decorate the story. It gives improvisation a structure. The melody creates a path while the performer decides how to travel along it. Perhaps that is why Likke has remained so adaptable. As audience changed, the performance changed with them. Costumes became more elaborate, stages grew larger, modern sound systems entered the performance, but singing, humor, improvisation, and audience connection remain at the center. Likke survives not because every performance is kept exactly the same. It survives because every generation finds its own way to perform it. To hear Likke is to hear theater thinking on its feet, through melody, wit, and the living energy of an audience. You've been listening to Thailand in Tune. I'm Molly Tapuwat, and until next time, sawadee ka.
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5: The National Anti-Corruption Commission, or NACC, is empowering communities to be the first line of defense against corruption, working together to create a nation free of cheating and wrongdoing. 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
6: Gone. Too soon you are, fair princess, from this land which loved you dearly. Your people sorrow at your passing. Our grief is beyond consolation. A radiant light you wear in a land where sun and rain have carried your charisma into our very hearts. The joy you brought us through your brilliance and care rendered us help beyond compare. Now repose in the rewards of good deeds. We invoke the blessings of the Supreme Enlightened One on you, adorned with virtues of the Triple Jewel Crown. Glenn Chatelier, on behalf of Radio Thailand.
7: And that brings the morning news hour for this Friday, September the 18th, to a close. It is Friday, the weekend is just around the corner. Have yourselves a wonderful Friday and a super weekend ahead.
8: Enjoy the rest of your day. I'm Nawarat Wong Araya. Swadee ka.
7: And I'm Mimi Krachanglet. Swadee ka.
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10: 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And that power is coming to Thailand. 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

Nobody gonna save theirself. 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And when you make the coolie on a, you know, pono, then it's going, it's like kind of automatic climber. You don't need to talk, the stuff going happen. 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

0: I wonder who's in here. 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
1: Kermit!
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1: would you
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1: please?
0: I suppose I could, Linda, but I'm just
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0: not sure...
1: For me, Kermit?
0: Oh, Linda...

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3: Prime Minister and Interior Minister Anutin Chanwirakul joined a reception in Bangkok yesterday to mark the 77th anniversary of the founding of the People's Republic of China, during which he highlighted the long-standing friendship between Thailand and China and outlined three areas for closer cooperation. The reception was held at the Queen Sirikit National Convention Center, where the Prime Minister was welcomed by Wu Jiyu, Deputy Chief of Mission of the Chinese Embassy in Thailand. In his remarks, Prime Minister Anutin said China's economic development has created opportunities not only for its people, but also for the wider region and the global economy. He noted that Thailand is undergoing an important economic transition aimed at building stronger, sustainable, and inclusive growth. The Prime Minister highlighted the 50th anniversary of Thailand-China diplomatic relations celebrated last year, including Their Majesty's the King and Queen's state visit to China in November of 2025. Prime Minister Anutin said his official visit to China in July, his first as Prime Minister, further strengthened economic ties through meetings with Chinese leaders and leading technology companies, as well as the opening of a BOI office in Chengdu. And during the visit, Thailand and China agreed to deepen cooperation in areas including economic development, future industries, security, and sustainable development.
2: In global news,
3: the Philippine government has rejected a renewed demand from Beijing to remove its grounded naval outpost in Ayungin Shoal. Philippine Defense Secretary Gilberto Teodoro Jr. stated that China possesses no legal authority to dictate military operations within Philippine sovereign waters, and the firm rejection follows repeated verbal warnings issued by Chinese foreign ministry spokespersons over contested South China Sea features. The diplomatic dispute centers on the West Philippine Sea, where Philippine naval personnel maintain a permanent rotation aboard a BRP Sierra Madre. Defense officials emphasize that regular resupply missions will proceed without interruption, despite repeated harassment from foreign Coast Guard vessels. The grounded Second World War II vessel has served as a primary strategic outpost for decades, anchoring Manila's presence. And to boost maritime patrol capabilities, the Philippine Coast Guard accepted a specialized patrol vessel transferred from Taiwan under an informal security arrangement. Military monitors reported that over 250 foreign militia and Coast Guard ships had clustered near contested reefs throughout the week.
2: In business news,
3: officials have reported that Thailand collected more than 4 billion baht in import duties on low-value online purchases during the first 11 months of fiscal 2026, after duties on imports valued at 1 baht or more took effect on January 1st. Deputy Government Spokesperson Lalida Prerivatana said about 225 million imported items worth approximately 41 billion baht entered the tax system following the abolition of the previous exemption for goods valued at no more than 1,500 baht. The policy places low-value imports under the same duty requirements to create fairer competing conditions for Thai businesses, which already bear domestic taxes and regulatory costs. The government has since seen signs of a slowdown in demand for small individual orders from overseas, with more consumers purchasing from sellers that keep inventory in Thailand.
4: A single voice, when united, creates new economic and financial possibilities. Thailand is ready to host the 20 and 26th International Monetary Fund World Bank Group annual meetings this October 12th to 18th.
2: That was the news on Radio Thailand. I'm Nawarat Wong Araya. Swadikha.
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6: Good morning and welcome to MFA Update, the program that keeps you connected with Thailand's foreign policy and its engagement with the international community. You are here with Sasikan Siket. Today, we turn our attention to Africa, a region of growing economic potential and increasing importance on the global stage. Thailand is looking to deepen its engagement with the continent through the Thailand-Africa Initiative, or TAI, with a focus on expanding economic opportunities, strengthening development partnerships, and building closer ties with African countries. As part of this effort, Thailand's Deputy Prime Minister and Minister of Foreign Affairs recently paid an official visit to Nigeria and Ethiopia, two key partners with important roles in their respective regions. What does this vision mean for Thailand's engagement with Africa? What opportunities could it open for trade, investment, and development cooperation? And where does Thailand see its relationship with Africa heading in the years ahead? So today on MFA Update, we will take a closer look at the visit and the broader vision behind the Thailand-Africa Initiative. Joining us today is Mrs. Urasa Mongkol Nawin, Director General of Department of South Asian, Middle East and Africa.
5: The Foreign Affairs That Matter, special guests from the Ministry of Foreign Affairs. This is the MFA Updates.
6: And now we are here with Mrs. Urasa Mongkol Nawin, Director General of Department of South Asian, Middle East and Africa. สวัสดีค่ะ
7: สวัสดีค่ะ
6: Thank you very much for joining us today. It is our honor. To begin, I'd like to start with the broader picture of Thailand's engagement with Africa. What is Thailand-Africa Initiative, and how will it serve Thailand's interests?
7: Okay, as a let me a little bit explain how Africa is important to Thailand. First, Africa represents a continent of significant opportunities for Thailand, given that first, it is endowed with abundant natural resources and has a population of more than 1.5 billion, the majority of whom are of working age. This gives Africa the potential to serve both as an important source of raw materials and as a major market for Thai products and services. And secondly, Africa is an important strategic partner for Thailand in the Global South, with considerable potential to advance mutual interests, particularly amid the rapidly evolving geopolitical landscape and shifting global power dynamics. In this context, countries need to forge partnerships based on mutual benefits, particularly among developing countries. Despite these opportunities, Thailand's engagement with Africa has traditionally been limited, both at the political level and in terms of public awareness and understanding. Trade and investment between Thailand and African countries also remain relatively modest, highlighting significant room for further cooperation and partnership. The Ministry of Foreign Affairs of Thailand has implemented the Thailand-Africa Initiative, or the TAI, as a key foreign policy framework aimed at strengthening Thailand's relations and partnership with Africa. Originally launched by His Excellency Sihasak Phongketkao as Permanent Secretary of the Ministry of Foreign Affairs in 2013, the TAI was relaunched in December last year by His Excellency Mr. Sihasak Phongketkao as Minister of Foreign Affairs of Thailand. at a ceremony attended by members of the diplomatic corps, representatives of international organizations, and stakeholders from the public and private sectors in Bangkok. The relaunching ceremony was also honored by the presence of a former Minister of Foreign Affairs of Nigeria. On 26th of August, there was a first official visit to Africa by His Excellency Deputy Prime Minister and Minister of Foreign Affairs, Yin Sak Phuong Kiet Kao. Since assuming his position, it is his first official visit to Africa. He began his visit on the 26th of August to Nigeria, and later on the 28th of August, he visited Ethiopia. During the visit, during the visit to Nigeria, he reaffirmed the implementation of TAI with the high ranking officials of Nigeria. There was a meeting with the deputy, with the vice president of Nigeria, then a meeting, a courtesy call between His Excellency Xi Hsiao and the Minister of Foreign Affairs of Nigeria. Also, Deputy Prime Minister Xi Hsiao had the opportunity to meet with the representative of the Vice Director, the Deputy Secretary General of the ECOWAS in Abuja. So during all these meetings, he reaffirmed the TAI, which is the policy and the approach of Thailand to connect closely with our friends in Africa. And at the same time, during his visit to Ethiopia, His Excellency Xi Hsiao presided over the relaunching of the TAI in Addis Ababa. We organized a reception which was attended by member of the diplomatic corps, representative of international organizations and local media, His Excellency Ambassador Devano K.D. Haji, Director General of the Middle East, Asia and Pacific Affairs. The Ministry of Foreign Affairs of Ethiopia also attended the event and delivered remarks expressing support for the TAI policy. Now, let me talk about the TAI itself. The Thailand-Africa initiative of the TAI encompasses four pillars of cooperation as follows. First, political cooperation. It includes

0: between Thailand and African countries. For the third pillar, it is development cooperation. It includes exchange of knowledge and best practices in development through projects and scholarships in the areas that Thailand has expertise, such as agriculture and agro-processing, health service, and tourism, with a view to promoting human resources development and sustainable development in Africa as part of the South-South cooperation. As for the last pillar, it is the global strategic cooperation. It means promoting cooperation among developing countries on issues of common interest, such as implementation of universal health coverage, or the UHC, coping with climate change, and tackling online scams. The cooperation also includes strengthening regional connectivity, particularly between ASEAN and Africa. The efforts aim to echo the stronger voice of the Global South in the international fora. Advancing the TAI will help strengthen Thailand's partnership with the African region in all dimensions. In the long term, greater closeness and mutual understanding, both at the bilateral fora. Advancing the TAI will help strengthen Thailand's partnership with the African region in all dimensions. In the long term, greater closeness and mutual understanding, both at the bilateral in Thailand and Africa. This is particularly relevant in areas where Thailand has expertise and which are in demand across Africa, such as agro-processing, agricultural machinery, automotive parts, service, tourism, and public health services. Such cooperation will contribute to share prosperity for both Thailand and Africa. Furthermore, cooperation between Thailand and Africa will enhance their respective roles and strengthen their leverage in the international arena. Africa comprises 54 countries, accounting for approximately one-third of all United Nations member states. This voting bloc and crucial part of the Global South is therefore important in supporting Thailand in international fora, as well as in advancing issues of shared strategic interest, change, pandemic preparedness, and response, transnational crime, and online scams.
1: Thank you very much for giving us a clear picture of TAI. Now, regarding the two nations, Nigeria and Ethiopia, could you provide an overview of Thailand's current bilateral relations between Thailand and the two nations, and highlight the key areas where we are exploring more cooperation?
0: Yes, let me begin first with the Thailand-Nigeria relations. Thailand and Nigeria established diplomatic relations in 1962, so this year is the 64th anniversary of our relationship. Nigeria has a population of over 230 million. The total trade value between our two countries in 2025, or last year, accounted for around $1.2 billion, making Nigeria Thailand's second largest trading partner in Africa and the 45th in the world. For potential areas of cooperation between Thailand and Nigeria include, I would say, about four areas. The first one is trade. Products in demand in Nigeria from Thailand include consumer goods, agricultural machinery, cosmetic, soaps, and skincare products. Meanwhile, Nigerian products with potential in Thai market include crude oil, natural gas, metal ores, as well as jewelry, gemstone, silver, and gold. For the second area is investment. Nigeria's key strength include its large domestic

0: market, with a population of more than 230 million, as well as a large and relatively low-cost working-age labor force. Nigeria is seeking investment in food processing industry, the energy sector, particularly crude oil and natural gas and public health services. Indorama Venture Public Company Limited from Thailand has established a pet raisin production plant in Port Harcourt, River State, and has acquired Bevpack Nigeria in Ibadan, which is a major manufacturer of pet bottle preforms in West Africa, preformed in West Africa. Additionally, there are small-scale Thai investment in Thai restaurant and massage health spa in Abuja and Lagos. For the third area, it is development. Thailand and Nigeria could promote the exchange of knowledge and expertise, particularly in agricultural processing, energy, public health, and tourism. In addition, the Thailand International Cooperation Agency, or TAIGA, that belongs to the Ministry of Foreign Affairs of Thailand, in cooperation with Nigeria's Federal Cooperative College, Oji River, have initiated cooperation in aquaculture technology and sustainable agriculture through the Thai Nigeria Sustainable Agricultural Technology Learning Center in Enugu State, with the aim to enhancing capacity in aquaculture and sustainable agriculture. As for the last pillar of the cooperation, the global strategic cooperation, Thailand can serve as a gateway for Nigeria to the ASEAN region, while also strengthening Thailand's engagement with the Economic Community of West African States, or ECOWAS, a regional organization that promotes economic integration, trade, and regional peace and security among countries in West Africa. The two sides, Thailand and Nigeria, could also enhance cooperation. Thailand and ECOWAS can also enhance cooperation in preventing and combating transnational crime, including drug trafficking, human trafficking, and online scams. During his official visit to Nigeria from the 25th to 27th of August last week, Deputy Prime Minister Sihasak officially announced the accreditation of the Thai ambassador to Nigeria as the Thai ambassador to ECOWAS, who will be responsible for establishing cooperation in mutually beneficial areas between Thailand and the ECOWAS. Now, let me explain a little bit about the Thailand-Ethiopia relations. Thailand and Ethiopia established diplomatic relations in 1964. So this year is the 62nd anniversary of our bilateral relationship. Thailand opened our embassy in Addis Ababa that same year, but later closed it in 1981 due to the prevailing situation in the country, in Ethiopia, I mean. So at present, Thailand is preparing to reopen our embassy in Addis Ababa soon. Ethiopia has a population of over 120 million. Trade between Thailand and Ethiopia remains relatively modest. Last year, the total bilateral trade amounted to more than $80 million, making Ethiopia Thailand's 28th largest trading partner in Africa and 110th largest trading partner globally. for the potential areas of cooperation between Thailand and Ethiopia, I would mention about four areas. The first one is trade, particularly in three major group of Thai product in demand in Ethiopia. I can mention that there are food and beverages, construction materials, and industrial products, as well as health and cosmetical products. Meanwhile, for Ethiopian products with potential in the Thai market, these include metal ores, scrap metal, jewelry and gemstones, silver and gold, as well as coffee, tea, and spices. People know that Ethiopian coffee is so popular globally. So now let's go to the second area of cooperation between Thailand and Ethiopia. It is investment. Ethiopia's strength in investment include a large working age labor force and relatively low labor cost. Ethiopia is seeking investment in textile and garment industry, food processing, and the coffee sector, as Ethiopia is one of Africa's major coffee producing countries. There is also potential for cooperation in public health services, as Thailand's healthcare services are popular among the Ethiopians, many of whom travel to Thailand yearly for health checkup and medical treatment. For the third area of cooperation, it is development. Thailand and Ethiopia could promote the exchange of knowledge and expertise, particularly in agro-processing, public health, and tourism. In the area of tourism, both Thailand and Ethiopia are home to a number of UNESCO World Heritage sites, providing opportunities for the exchange of experiences and best practices. The fourth area of cooperation between our two countries is the global strategic cooperation. Opportunities include mutual support within the BRICS framework. BRICS, you know, it means Brazil, Russia, India, China, and South Africa. So Thailand can be the gateway for Ethiopia to the ASEAN region, strengthening Thailand's engagement with the African Union and cooperation in preventing and combating transnational crime, including drug trafficking, human trafficking, and online scams.
1: Thank you. Thank you very much. Thailand is placing great importance in advancing its economy diplomacy agenda. And this visit was part of the effort. So how does this initiative help to promote bilateral trade and investment opportunities between Thailand and African countries?
0: Yes. The visit by His Excellency Deputy Prime Minister Sihasak to Nigeria and Ethiopia marks, you know, his first visit to African region since assuming his current position as I mentioned earlier. This underscores the importance Thailand attaches to the TAI, Thailand-Africa Initiative, which promotes high-level visits to strengthen relations. The visit also provided an opportunity to bring Thai private sector representatives to meet with trade and investment promotion agencies and business partners in Nigeria and Ethiopia, with a view to building stronger and closer business networks between the two sides. The Thai Ministry of Foreign Affairs, in cooperation with the Lagos Chamber of Commerce and Industry of Nigeria and the Ministry of Foreign Affairs of Ethiopia, jointly organized business dialogues and business matching activities for the private sector on the 27th of August in Lagos, and on the 29th of August in Addis Ababa. These activities provided opportunities for businesses from both sides, from Thailand and Nigeria, and from Thailand and Ethiopia, to exchange information on trade and investment opportunities and establish business networks. The Thai private sector participants represented a range of sectors, including finance and banking, agriculture and food processing, chemicals and construction materials, technology and security equipment, and energy, as well as the executive from the Exim Bank of Thailand. The activities were attended by approximately 135 participants from Nigerian business and 70 participants from Ethiopian business. Nigeria is a major economy with the largest population in Africa. At approximately 230 million people, and Nigeria is Thailand's second largest trading partner in Africa, while trade and investment between Thailand and Ethiopia remain relatively modest. Ethiopia has a population of more than 130 million people and serves as an important air transport hub for the region. Ethiopian Airlines provides extensive connectivity across Africa and operate daily direct flights to Bangkok, further enhancing Ethiopia's potential as a gateway for Thailand's engagement with the African region. Furthermore, during the visit to Ethiopia, the Deputy Prime Minister and Minister of Foreign Affairs of Thailand and the Minister of Foreign Affairs of Ethiopia witnessed the signing of a Memorandum of Understanding between the Chamber of Commerce of the two countries, of Thailand and of Ethiopia. This will serve as an important foundation for further promoting and expanding bilateral trade cooperation. May I also add a little bit that there is a special similarity between the African and Thai people. We both love hot and spicy cuisine. So Thai food has become popular for the Nigerian and the Ethiopian people because they love hot and spicy food as well.
1: Thank you very much. Now, move on to our last question. Development is another integral pillar of Thailand-American relations. Were there any discussions to expand development partnerships during the visit? And how did the Thailand-Africa initiative help to reinforce Thailand's role as a proactive development partner to Africa?
0: Yes, this question is very important. Development cooperation was a key issue discussed throughout the visit to Nigeria and Ethiopia. And this reflects the importance of development cooperation as one of the four pillars of the Thailand-Africa Initiative, or the TAI. Thailand views development cooperation as an important foundation for strengthening engagement with Africa, going beyond trade and commercial transactions to building friendships and partnerships among developing countries in pursuit of shared sustainable development. Thailand aims to share our knowledge and experience in areas where we have expertise, particularly in agriculture, in public health, and in community-driven development, including tourism development with countries in the African region. During the visit to Nigeria, our Deputy Prime Minister and Minister of Foreign Affairs, Sihasak, signed an MOU on technical cooperation with the Minister of Foreign Affairs of Nigeria and also discussed the implementation of the Sustainable Aquaculture and Agricultural Technology Cooperation Project in Enugu State, which serves as a concrete example of this approach. In addition, during a lunch talk entitled Building Sustainable Partnership, Connecting Youth Innovation and business between Thailand and Nigeria, which was organized in Lagos. It is the opportunity to exchange views on development cooperation. A signing ceremony was also held for an agreement on research cooperation and academic support between Kaseisat University and the Federal Cooperative College, Oji River, further translating the TAI approach into tangible outcomes. During the visit to Ethiopia, Thailand expressed our readiness to support Ethiopia in adding value to Ethiopia's agricultural products and raw materials through the application of technology, processing, and the exchange of development knowledge and expertise. Development cooperation can also be linked with the promotion of business-to-business cooperation, which create benefits for local communities and opening up economic opportunities that contribute to sustainable development in the long run. At the multilateral level, the accreditation of the Ambassador of Thailand to Nigeria as Ambassador of Thailand accredited to the Economic Community of West African States, or ECOWAS, marks the beginning of a new chapter of cooperation between Thailand and countries in West Africa across various dimensions. This complements Thailand's existing embassy in Nairobi, which also serves as Thailand's mission to the African Union, or the AU. On this occasion, Mr. Attayut Sisamut, advisor to the Minister of Foreign Affairs, in his capacity as the special representative of the Deputy Prime Minister and Minister of Foreign Affairs of Thailand, also made a $30,000 contribution to the Africa Centers for Disease Control and Prevention, or the Africa CDC, the AU's public health agency, to support efforts to prevent and manage the spread of the Ebola virus outbreak currently affecting part of Africa.
1: Thank you very much for your valuable insight. And that's all for today's interview.
2: The Foreign Affairs That Matter. Special guests from the Ministry of Foreign Affairs. This is the MFA Updates.
1: And that was Mrs. Urasa Mongkonawin, Director General of Department of South Asian, Middle East and Africa, sharing us about Thailand-African Initiative. Thailand's engagement with Africa is entering a new chapter, one that goes beyond traditional diplomatic ties and places greater emphasis on economic opportunities, development cooperation, and long-term partnerships. The recent visit to Nigeria and Ethiopia reflects Thailand's effort to build stronger connections with the continent through the Thailand-Africa Initiative, while creating new opportunities for Thai businesses, sharing Thailand's development experience, and strengthening cooperation in areas of mutual interest. As Africa continues to play a greater role in the global economy and international affairs, closer engagement today could pave the way for stronger partnerships between Thailand and African countries in years to come. And that brings us to the end of MFA Update. Our sincere thanks to Mrs. Urasa Mongkonawin for joining us and sharing these valuable insights. And thank you to everyone listening. I am Sasikan Siget, and this has been MFA Update. See you again until next time. Sawadee ka.
2: MFA Updates.

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3: Deputy Interior Minister Jaseet Thaiset has directed Interior Ministry agencies to prioritise four public safety issues. These include rainy season disaster preparedness, fire prevention at government facilities, prevention of violence stemming from domestic conflicts, and monitoring of sexual offenders. The Deputy Interior Minister joined a ministry-wide policy meeting via video conference from Chanthaburi Provincial Hall on Thursday with Prime Minister Anutin Chan Wirakorn and Deputy Interior Ministers Polapi Suwantawi and Warasit Liang Prasit delivering policy directives. Officials also discussed suspected fraud involving local government examinations, data centres and social order matters in Chatang Sao, Phuket and Surat Thani. Jaseet instructed flood-prone areas to monitor rainfall and water accumulation and address delays in cell broadcast and SMS emergency alerts, especially overnight. Government agencies were also directed to inspect electrical systems, appliances and extension cords that failed to meet safety standards following the recent fire at Man Pao Hospital in Samut Sakhon. Authorities were also asked to review lessons from a child care centre shooting in Chonburi linked to a family conflict and intervene in disputes that could escalate into violence. Jaseet also called for faster collection and risk classification of information on sexual offenders in cooperation with the Ministry of Justice to support monitoring and community protection. In global news, Sweden and Iran, where both countries have traded diplomatic expulsions following a dispute over embassy security and alleged foreign intelligence activities in Stockholm. Swedish authorities summoned the Iranian ambassador and ordered a senior embassy official to leave the country for actions violating international diplomatic conventions. The move represents a sharp escalation in bilateral friction. Swedish Justice Minister Gunnar Strömmer stated that the expulsion was necessary to protect national security. Strömmer cited intelligence findings indicating that foreign operatives had used local criminal gangs to target political dissidents and Jewish institutions across Sweden. Police officials confirmed that security details around sensitive community sites have been reinforced to prevent potential attacks. In response, Iranian authorities summoned Swedish Ambassador Mattias Otterstedt and ordered a Swedish diplomat to leave Tehran within 48 hours. The Iranian Foreign Ministry condemned Sweden's decision as unjustified, accusing Swedish officials of pursuing hostile diplomatic policies under foreign influence. Iranian officials rejected all allegations of illicit covert operations in European capitals.
2: In business news,
3: the United States government has banned Canadian manufactured goods and raw materials from federal civil procurement contracts. President Donald Trump signed an executive memorandum directing federal agencies to cancel active purchasing agreements with Canadian suppliers. The directive marks a severe escalation in North American trade friction following months of retaliatory tariffs on steel and aluminium shipments. In response, Canadian Prime Minister Mark Carney traveled to Strasbourg to address the European Parliament and explore closer transatlantic economic ties. Carney proposed establishing a formal partnership with the European Union to diversify trade channels. The pact aims to protect Canadian industrial exporters from unilateral American trade measures. European lawmakers welcomed the dialogue while reviewing legal structures for associate commercial status.
4: A single voice when united creates new economic and financial possibilities. Thailand is ready to host the 20 and 26th International Monetary Fund World Bank Group annual meetings this October 12th to 18th.
2: 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I'm Imi Krachangnet. Sawadee ka.
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6: Farming, education, and transport may sound like three completely separate worlds, but today they all come back to the same question. How do we prepare for change before it arrives? 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I'm Krachang Wittachit, back here with you once again. Coming up, Thailand is bringing big data and AI into agricultural planning to help farmers make smarter choices. Then Thailand and Germany are strengthening vocational education cooperation to prepare workers for future industries. And finally, Thailand's road freight sector is looking for greener and more efficient ways to keep goods moving. So, from farms to classrooms and then onto the road. Let's get started together.

starting off our show today. Anyone involved in farming knows that deciding what to grow and where to grow it can make all the difference. The Ministry of Agriculture and Cooperatives has launched the AgriMap platform, combining big data, digital technology, and artificial intelligence to support better agricultural planning. The system brings together information on land, soil, water, production conditions, and market demand, helping farmers make decisions that better match the potential of their local area. And for example, the platform can help determine which crops may be suitable for particular locations or which types of livestock could be a better fit, while also considering where the market opportunities are. Government agencies are also being encouraged to continuously connect and update their information, so the platform provides a more complete picture of Thailand's agricultural sector. And that same data can also help authorities respond more quickly to agricultural crises and also develop more targeted policies.

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Welcome back to our show. This is Thailand Outlook. Now, learning a skill is one thing. Making sure that skill matches what employers actually need is another. And that's where Thailand and Germany want to work more closely together. The two countries have signed a joint declaration of intent in Berlin to strengthen cooperation in vocational education and training. Thailand has proposed establishing a Thai-German vocational college as a model for developing curricula and training teachers, students, and staff according to industry standards. Another idea is the mutual recognition of vocational qualifications, which could eventually make it easier for skilled workers to move between the two countries. Now, both sides also want more overseas exchanges and training opportunities for vocational teachers and students. A joint working group will now develop a roadmap to turn those discussions into practical projects. The talks also covered aging societies, education reform, early childhood development, and Thailand's efforts to reduce school dropouts.

And for our third and final story today, trucks keep businesses and supply chains moving every day, but making those journeys cleaner is becoming increasingly important. The Department of Land Transport is now promoting greener road freight under the vision Green Wheels, Green World, driving green transport into the future. Working with Kaseitsad University, the department is now helping freight operators improve efficiency while reducing their environmental impact. The project includes training and coaching through smart freight advisors, along with practical guidelines for greener transport operations. This will also study ways to measure and reduce greenhouse gas emissions from road freight and develop policy recommendations for the government. And the bigger goal is to allow or lower transport costs, improve logistics efficiency, and help businesses prepare for stricter environmental expectations in the near future. Because greener transport is not simply about using less fuel, it's about moving goods more intelligently and wasting less along the way. And that wraps up today's edition of Thailand Outlook. We started on Thailand's farms, where better data could lead to better decisions. Then we move into vocational classrooms, where Thailand and Germany are working to connect education more closely with future jobs. And finally, we hit the road with an effort to make freight transport both cleaner and more efficient. Thank you for joining us. Our program returns tomorrow. I'm Kachang with Tatit. Bye for now. Sawasdee krap.

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3: The government is advancing a digital delivery identification system that reduces the need to display names, addresses, and telephone numbers on parcels. The Ministry of Digital Economy and Society, or MDES, along with Thailand Post and the Personal Data Protection Committee, or PDPC, are developing the Digital Post ID, or DID, to protect personal information while improving delivery accuracy and convenience. MDES Minister Chaitanok Chitchop presented DID as an important component of Thailand's digital infrastructure and an effort to curb misuse of personal information. The system replaces visible recipient details with a QR code linked to a digital delivery code and location. More than 24,000 Thailand Post personnel are already testing DID, while members of the public can download the service and generate their own codes. Thailand Post plans to expand DID for use by government agencies, private organizations, service providers, and other logistics operators. Future applications could include location identification during disasters and emergencies, and an address ID is also being developed to connect with other services.
2: In global news,
3: the World Health Organization marked World Patient Safety Day by launching a worldwide campaign to eliminate preventable medical harm for patients living with non-communicable diseases. Global health officials highlighted that chronic conditions such as cardiovascular disease, cancer, and diabetes account for 74% of all deaths worldwide. Health authorities under Director General Tedros Adhanom Ghebreyesus warned that managing complex long-term illnesses creates frequent interactions with healthcare systems, raising the risk of clinical errors. Research indicates that 1 in 10 patients suffers harm during medical treatment, with approximately half of those incidents being entirely preventable. Vulnerable patients often face fragmented care during referrals between specialized clinics. The international campaign focused on reducing diagnostic delays, unsafe medical device usage, and medication administration mistakes during hospital referrals. World health leaders called on national governments to integrate patient safety standards directly into primary healthcare policies and clinical training programs.
2: In business news,
3: a joint research report by the SEMI Foundation and McKinsey warns of severe labor shortages. The United States faces a deficit of 157,000 semiconductor workers by the year 2030. Rapid factory construction funded by federal subsidies is outpacing technical labor supplies, and the shortfall expands qualified electrical engineers, technicians, and specialized equipment operators across the country. Major chip makers, including Samsung Electronics and Micron Technology, are expanding domestic manufacturing facilities, and these plants produce advanced memory and logic chips for artificial intelligence applications.
4: New economic and financial possibilities never come from a single voice. They begin with the power of collaboration, a power that uplifts people and builds resilience for the future. And that power is coming to Thailand. Join us for the 2026 International Monetary Fund World Bank Group annual meetings this October 12th to 18th.
5: Soft power is shaping Thailand's economic future. Thailand is building a creative economy that turns identity into global opportunity. Experience the essence of Thailand, feel the warmth in every smile, and find the soul in every story. This is Thailand.
2: That was the news on Radio Thailand. I'm Nawarat Wong Araya. Swadika.
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1: 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Sharing the world, flying together.

0: Wealth Check, a reality check on wealth, policy, and business.
1: สวัสดีค่ะ Good morning and welcome to Wealth Check with me, วรรณการ วรรณทวิม. Today we are talking about a program that many people have been following closely. It is Thai Helps Thai Plus. The current phase of the program is scheduled to end on September 30th, and now Thai people are wondering, will there be a phase 2?
0: Wealth Check with Chaim.
1: For many households, the program has become part of their monthly spending plans. But from a policy perspective, the decision is far more complicated than simply extending financial support. According to the government source sets, economic agencies are currently reviewing August economic data before making a recommendation on phase 2 of this particular program. Officials are looking closely at consumer spending, household consumption, and overall economic activity. In case that the numbers show a clear improvement, the government may decide that additional stimulus is no longer necessary. But if cost of living pressures remain significant, an extension could still be considered. In other words, the future of the program depends on one question. Did Thai Helps Thai Plus successfully generate enough economic activity to justify continuing it? As we know that this kind of economic stimulus programs are designed to support the spending during periods of weakness. When consumers spend more, businesses earn more revenue, which can then support employment and investment. The objective is not simply to distribute money, but to create economic momentum. However, policymakers must also consider the long-term effects. The government officials have emphasized that support measures cannot continue without strong economic justification. There is growing concern that if stimulus programs like this become permanent, households and businesses may begin to depend on them rather than adjust to normal market conditions. But at the same time, there is the issues of the public finances. Recent reports suggest that phase 2 of this program could require around 40 billion baht per month if benefits remain unchanged. So, officials are examining available funding sources and considering whether existing loan allocations could be adjusted if additional support becomes necessary. Current regulations also allow some flexibility in reallocating funds between different borrowing programs, although no final decision has been made. Another factor is timing. The government wants a decision before September 30th. When the current program expires, in order to avoid a gap in support for eligible participants. But at the moment, important details remain unclear, including whether user would need to register again, how much support would be provided, and how long a second phase might last. What's also worth noting that the Thai Helps Thai Plus is only one of three major proposals currently under consideration. Other projects include Thai Tio Thai Plus and a rooftop solar support scheme for households reflecting border efforts to stimulate economic activity while supporting longer-term development goals. So what should you guys watch for in the upcoming weeks? First, the August consumption data. This will likely be the most important indicator influencing government's decision. Second, the proposed budget sites. The scale of funding will reveal how strongly policymakers believe additional support is needed. And third, any changes to eligibility requirements or spending conditions, which could signal a shift in policy priorities. But for now, one thing is clear. The debate is no longer simply about whether to extend a stimulus program. It is about finding the right balance between supporting households today and maintaining fiscal sustainability for the future. And that balance may shape Thailand's economic policy direction well beyond the end of this year. And that's all for today's edition of Well Check. Thank you so much for listening, and I will see you next time. And when again, I want to win, bye for now. สวัสดีค่ะ
0: Wealth Check. 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
1: Any regional bloc like the Association of Southeast Asian Nations, or ASEAN, would not have the basis for progress in any regard if it did not first ensure the strength of its public health mechanisms. Under the amazing Thai-ness thrust of 2026, Thailand is fully embracing the need to ensure public health care is accessible, efficient, and effective for the entire region. The nation has made sure to provide robust public health infrastructure to ASEAN, fully applying its well-realized domestic healthcare model to bolster regional security and equity. Support for ASEAN public health by Thailand has primarily been through leadership in pandemic preparedness, advocacy for universal health coverage, or UHC, and serving as a regional hub for medical innovation and specialized care. A defining pillar of Thailand's regional contribution is its role as the host of the ASEAN Center for Public Health Emergencies and Emerging Diseases. The center functions as a regional center for disease control, with Thailand focused on the response pillar of the organization. By handling central functions, Thailand facilitates the rapid exchange of epidemiological data, coordinates cross-border emergency responses, and standardizes health protocols across the 10-member states. The infrastructure ensures that a health crisis in one corner of Southeast Asia is met with a unified, data-driven defense rather than fragmented national efforts. Furthermore, Thailand serves as a living laboratory for universal health coverage. For decades, Thailand's own health program has been a global gold standard for middle-income countries. Thailand actively exports this expertise through the ASEAN Plus 3 Field Epidemiology Training Network and the various bilateral training programs. Sharing technical knowledge on health financing, strategic purchasing, and primary care management, Thailand helps ASEAN members build resilient systems that protect the most vulnerable populations from being pushed into poverty by medical expenses. Finally, Thailand's evolution into a world-class medical and wellness hub benefits the region by providing high-complexity medical services that may not yet be available in every member nation. Thailand offers a regional safety net for advanced surgeries and specialized treatments, while simultaneously collaborating with neighboring nations to upgrade their own medical workforces. Through a multifaceted effort, structural, educational, and clinical, Thailand remains a leader in the collective pursuit of a healthier ASEAN.
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1: Brought to you by EVA Air, sharing the world, flying together.
2: Sawadee krap. Today is Friday, September 18th, 2026, and this is Radio Thailand's Midday News Hour. I'm Kachang Witthachit, and making the national headlines this lunchtime. Prime Minister Anutin Chanwirakul is scheduled to visit Japan, the United States, and the United Kingdom from September 20th to 27th. Meanwhile, the Ministry of Education is working to make national testing more useful for students and schools while continuing preparations for PISA 2029. Looking at the global scene, Malaysia begins issuing a next-generation national identity card equipped with 53 advanced security enhancements to prevent identity theft. On the business agenda, a steady climb in innovation filings has been reported as intellectual property protection requests rose over 10% during the first 8 months of 2026. And we'll now take a look at those top headlines and many more in detail.
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2: Time now is almost 12:03 p.m. and welcome to the lunchtime show. And just a reminder that you can find us on social media by searching Radio Thailand FM 88. And now you are listening to the national news headline from Bangkok and around Thailand. First up, Prime Minister Anutin Chanwirakul is scheduled to visit Japan, the United States, and the United Kingdom from September 20th to 27th for diplomatic, economic, and investment engagements, including the 81st session of the United Nations General Assembly, or UNGA 81, in New York. Deputy Prime Minister and Foreign Affairs Minister Sihasak Phuongkhetkao and Digital Economy and Society Minister Chai Chinok Chitchop will also join the mission. And according to government spokesperson Ekapop PNP said, the Prime Minister will begin the trip to Japan, meeting Thai athletes competing in the 20th Asian Games and chairing a Team Thailand meeting on September 21st. In New York, he will attend the UNGA 81 opening and general debates, and deliver Thailand statements on September 24th, alongside meetings with the UN Secretary General and leaders from several countries. Economic engagements in the States will include an investor roundtable with Bank of America and Jefferies, talks with PIMCO, and a dinner hosted by the U.S. ASEAN Business Council and a U.S. Chamber of Commerce. Anutin will also meet senior Google executives, while Chai Chinok will discuss cooperation on AI, digital infrastructure, workforce skills, and technology investments with major technology companies. The delegation will then travel to London, where Anutin and Thai capital market executives will meet with institutional investors in cooperation with UBS to present Thailand's economy and investment opportunities. Meetings with Virgin Atlantic and Rolls-Royce are also scheduled before the delegation returns to Thailand on September 27th. Now, the Ministry of Education is working to make national testing more useful for students and schools while continuing preparations for PISA 2029. Deputy Education Minister Akradnan Kankitinan has shared a meeting with education agencies to discuss assessments, quality learning outcomes, and expanded opportunities in science and mathematics. Akradnan called for the ordinary national educational test, or ONET, results to be put to practical use to improve students, teachers, schools, and the overall education system. Making the assessment more relevant to learners could also encourage greater engagement and help produce results that more accurately represent educational performance. Thailand will maintain continuity in its preparations for PISA 2029, retaining approaches that have produced improved results while avoiding necessary or unnecessary, in this case, changes that could disrupt progress. representatives from key educational organizations, including the Department of Learning Encouragement, the Institute for the Promotion of Teaching Science and Technology, the National Institute of Educational Testing Service, and the Office of National Education Standards and Quality Assessment attended the meeting. The ministry is also considering expanding science classrooms in schools under the Office of the Basic Education Commission. More than 30,000 students have applied to science-oriented schools, compared with about 3,000 available places, prompting consideration of additional opportunities for students with strong aptitudes in science and mathematics. In other matters, Deputy Prime Minister and Minister of Higher Education, Science, Research and Innovation, Professor Dr. Yochanan Wongsawat, has introduced a Technology for Thailand approach to develop new economic engines driven by science, technology, research and innovation. Speaking at the KBTG Techtopia Human of Tomorrow event in Bangkok, he called for advanced technologies to increase value across agriculture, healthcare, tourism and industry, including precision agriculture, digital health, advanced materials, and semiconductors. The Deputy Prime Minister called for research to move beyond laboratories into practical applications, commercialization, and wider economic use. The approach would connect farmers, community enterprises, SMEs, and manufacturers with startups, universities, and private sector investments, while government support would address higher risk areas of research and technology development. He explained that greater domestic scientific capabilities would reduce reliance on overseas technology and improve Thailand's global competitiveness. Plans include Siam Silicon for the semiconductor industry and Siam Medica for healthcare and wellness, covering areas such as clinical research, cell and gene therapies, organoid science, and digital health. Artificial intelligence is also expected to raise productivity across the economy, supported by data systems, cloud technology, and cybersecurity, while universities would help extend technology and knowledge to communities and businesses nationwide. And according to the Higher Education Minister, workforce development through upskilling and reskilling will also proceed alongside investments in technological infrastructure and human capital. In closing off the segment, the government is advancing a digital delivery identification system that reduces the need to display names, addresses, and telephone numbers on parcels. The Ministry of Digital Economy and Society, or MDES, Thailand Post, and the Personal Data Protection Committee, or PDPC, are developing the Digital Post ID, or D/ID, to protect personal information while improving delivery accuracy and convenience. MDES Minister Chai Chinok Cha presented DID as an important component of Thailand's digital infrastructure and an effort to curb misuse of personal information. The system replaces visible recipient details with a QR code linked to a digital delivery code and location. More than 24,000 Thailand Post personnel are already testing DID, while members of the public can download the service and generate their codes. Thailand Post plans to expand DID for use by government agencies, private organizations, service providers, and other logistics operators. Future applications could include location identification during disasters and emergencies, and an address ID is also being developed to connect with other services. PDPC Secretary General Police Colonel Surapong Bleng Kham identified privacy by design and data minimization as core principles supported by access control, security safeguards, and transparent data governance. The PDPC will continue to advise Thailand Post as the DID system expands, with a longer-term goal of establishing standardized, reliable address data to support logistics and other digital services across Thailand. And that wraps up the national headlines this midday. Next in Global News. Saudi Arabia opens diplomatic negotiations with France, Britain, Pakistan, and Egypt to acquire surface-to-air missile interceptors and bolster national air defenses.
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5: In eternal remembrance, Her Royal Highness Princess Patra Kittiyapa Narayantira Thepayawadi Gromma Luang Rajasarini Saripat Mahawachara Rajatida. Deeply grateful for Her Royal Highness's infinite royal grace and benevolence. 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
2: 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Malaysia has begun issuing a next-generation national identity card equipped with 53 advanced security enhancements to prevent identity theft. The National Registration Department announced that the updated cards feature laser-engraved ghost portraits, tamper-proof microchips, and holographic optical threats. The comprehensive upgrade aims to defeat sophisticated forgery syndicates and protect digital banking transactions across the country. The administrative overhaul comes amid rising concerns over cybercrime networks exploiting outdated physical credentials. Government agencies under Prime Minister Anwar Ibrahim stated that the high-tech cards will streamline citizens' verification across public hospitals, commercial banks, and border checkpoints. Specialized card readers are being distributed to regional government branches to ensure seamless document verification. National registration officials explained that the replacement program will proceed in phases. Authorities are prioritizing citizens whose existing cards require renewal, replacements, or legal updates. Technical teams established secure encryption standards to protect centralized personal databases against unauthorized remote scanning and data interception. Government ministers confirmed that existing identity cards remain fully valid for regular civic transactions. The nationwide replacement program will expand progressively over the coming months to cover all adult citizens in Malaysia. Meanwhile, Saudi Arabia has opened diplomatic negotiations with France, Britain, and Pakistan, as well as Egypt, to acquire surface-to-air missile interceptors and bolster national air defenses. Defense officials in Riyadh confirmed that stockpiles of air defense munitions have been depleted following persistent cross-border drone and ballistic missile attacks launched from Yemen. The kingdom has faced challenges in securing rapid replenishments rather of arms from traditional Western allies amid high global demand for interceptor missiles. Military planners under Crown Prince Mohammed bin Salman are seeking immediate deliveries to protect critical oil facilities, desalination plants, and civilian airports. Diversifying arms suppliers has become an urgent strategic priority for the Saudi leadership. Regional security experts note that acquiring multi-layered defense systems from a diverse range of international suppliers is essential to countering sophisticated drone swarms. Saudi defense delegations have conducted technical assessments of French and Pakistani air defense platforms to expedite potential agreements. Kingdom officials emphasize that expanding domestic maintenance capabilities will accompany future foreign defense contracts. Military spokesperson affirmed that Saudi armed forces maintain active defensive postures during southern border sectors while procurement negotiations continue. Air defense batteries protecting major commercial hubs and coastal installations remain on high operational alerts. In other matters, an intense atmospheric heat dome across the south-central United States has triggered emergency weather advisories and strained regional electrical grids. State utility operators from Texas to Louisiana implemented conservation measures as surging air conditioning demand pushed power generation reserves to critical margins. Meteorologist under National Weather Service Director Ken Graham reported temperatures climbing well above seasonal historical records for mid-September. Municipal authorities opened air-conditioned cooling shelters and extended emergency hydration services for vulnerable urban populations and outdoor workers. Environmental scientists warn that prolonged extreme heat is

0: Utility officials also urge commercial businesses and residential consumers to reduce non-essential electricity usage during peak afternoon hours while high temperatures persist. Emergency response agencies remain on standby to assist communities facing localized power outages in the country. Leaving you with French President Emmanuel Macron, Lebanese President Joseph Aoun, and Jordan's King Abdullah II met in Paris to formulate security arrangements for southern Lebanon. The high-level talks addressed the upcoming expiration of the United Nations peacekeeping mandate. Diplomatic delegates discussed establishing a multinational military mission to train and equip the Lebanese armed forces. The United Nations interim force in Lebanon is scheduled to end its peacekeeping operations in December after nearly five decades on the southern frontier. European and Arab leaders emphasize that international partners must prevent a dangerous security vacuum along the border with Israel. Tensions remain acute following months of cross-border skirmishes and artillery fire. President Aoun outlined operational requirements for deploying regular Lebanese troops throughout southern districts, calling for sustained foreign logistical backing. Participating defense ministers from Britain, Italy, and the United States also review a proposed transition roadmap to secure international funding and military supplies. President Macron affirmed that France will convene an international donor conference to secure funding and military equipment for the Lebanese army before peacekeepers depart. Diplomatic envoys stress that stable state military deployment is essential for long-term regional stability across the Levant. And those were our global reports. Next up in business. A federal court orders Google to install an independent antitrust compliance monitor across its digital advertising business for 6 years.
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2: Gone too soon you are, fair princess, from this land which loved you dearly. Your people sorrow at your passing. Our grief is beyond consolation. A radiant light you wear in a land where sun and rain have carried your charisma into our very hearts. The joy you brought us through your brilliance and care rendered us help beyond compare. Now repose in the rewards of good deeds. We invoke the blessings of the Supreme Enlightened One on you, adorned with virtues of the triple jeweled crown. Glenn Chatelier, on behalf of Radio Thailand.
3: New economic and financial possibilities never come from a single voice. They begin with the power of collaboration, a power that uplifts people and builds resilience for the future. And that power is coming to Thailand. Join us for the 2026 International Monetary Fund World Bank Group annual meetings this October 12th to 18th.
1: Business News.
0: And welcome back. This is the Business News taking you to the financial frontier. A steady rise in innovation filings was reported, with intellectual property protection requests up over 10% during the first 8 months of 2026. And according to the Department of Intellectual Property Director General Ormon Saptawitham, creators filed 53,794 applications from January through August. And that represents a 10.43% jump compared to the same period last year, reflecting strong demand to protect and commercialize new ideas. During the same window, the department completed about 39,000 registrations, reflecting a 7.88% increase. Officials say the data shows growing commitment from businesses, researchers, and investors to put intellectual property into practical use. The

State applicants led the drive, with Thai nationals accounting for 92% of petty patent filings and 66% of industrial design applications. Educational institutions emerge as major applicants, turning academic research into commercial products and services. Creative sectors also posted sharp gains, with copyright notifications climbing 67.11%. Literally, artistic and musical works made up the largest share of reported creations. Moving forward, the department plans to upgrade its protection services by adopting digital tools and artificial intelligence to boost efficiency. Audemars noted that the agency will expand management education to help local creators commercialize their work, generate economic value, and compete in domestic and global markets. Now, a federal court has ordered Google to instill an independent antitrust compliance monitor across its digital advertising business for 6 years. District Judge Leonie Brinkema unsealed a 106-page ruling establishing behavioral restrictions to dismantle anti-competitive practices within the online ad exchange market. The judgment forces Google to open its automated ad auctions to rival platforms. The judicial decision stopped short of ordering a structural breakup of the tech giant's ad technology division. Instead, Brinkema mandated transparent auction rules and prohibited Google from granting preferential bidding treatments to its publisher tools. Independent software auditors will oversee daily auction operations to ensure fair access for independent digital publishers. Google executives expressed strong disagreements with the ruling and confirmed plans to file an immediate appeal. Company representatives maintain that its advertising tools operate efficiently while delivering substantial value to online content creators. Rival advertising networks praised the decision as an important step towards leveling the commercial playing field. Digital media groups projected that the court-ordered monitor will lower transaction fees for publishers and advertisers across the online marketplace. Legal experts expect the compliance framework to serve as a template for future antitrust cases. Moving on, global chip designer Nexperia has formed a strategic manufacturing alliance with Tata Electronics to expand domestic semiconductor production in India. Indian Prime Minister Narendra Modi inaugurated the SemiCon India 2026 summit in New Delhi. Modi highlighted the agreement as a milestone in building the dependable electronics supply chain in the country. The partnership covers the entire production process from wafer fabrication to packaging. Under the commercial agreement, Nexperia will fabricate advanced power management chips at Tata's upcoming fabrication plant in Dholera, Gujarat. Back-end packaging and product testing will take place at Tata's specialized facility in Jagarod, Assam. The joint initiative aims to satisfy surging regional demand for industrial semiconductors used in electronic vehicle or electric vehicles and consumer devices. Tata Electronics secured 16 separate cooperation agreements with international technology firms during the conference. Corporate leadership emphasized that establishing local fabrication capabilities will reduce reliance on foreign chip imports while supporting domestic industrial growth. Semiconductors engineers from both countries or companies have begun coordinating facility specifications and technical equipment deliveries. Now, industry analysts noted that India's manufacturing incentives are successfully attracting international semiconductor investments to South Asia. Government officials reiterated also that their long-term commitment to building an integrated domestic chip-making ecosystem stands to be true. Now, Chinese battery manufacturer CATL has launched its next-generation Tektron's 2 commercial vehicle battery platform for electric trucks and urban bus fleets. The modular battery system supports megawatt-level ultra-fast charging, allowing commercial vehicle operators to recharge batteries to 80% capacity within 25 minutes. CATL engineers engineer the pack to deliver an operational lifespan of 1.5 million kilometers. Commercial transport operators have cited charging downtime and battery degradation as major barriers to electrifying heavy freight
fleets. CATL Chairman Robin Zhang stated that the enhanced battery architecture will lower the total cost of ownership for logistics companies operating long-haul routes. Fleet trials conducted under varied climatic conditions confirm high energy retention to sub-zero temperatures. And beyond vehicle batteries, CATL signed a commercial partnership with European clean energy developer Retno Vadio Solar. The agreement will deliver a 918-megawatt-hour battery energy storage installation in Brozeti, Romania, to stabilize national power distribution networks. Now, clean energy analysts noted that scalable energy storage and high-durability commercial batteries are accelerating the decarbonization of international logistics networks. CATL announced that commercial deliveries of the new battery platform will commence across international markets before the end of the year. And lastly, this afternoon, South Korean flagship carrier Korean Air has finalized a landmark agreement valued at $36.2 billion to purchase 103 commercial aircraft from Boeing. The contract includes wide-body 777-9 and 787-10 Dreamliner aircraft, as well as next-generation 737 MAX narrow-body jets. The major acquisition forms the core of Korean Air's fleet's modernization strategy following its merger with Asiana Airlines. Korean Air Chairman Walter Cho announced that the new aircraft will replace aging airlines. The fleet expansion will support longer flight schedules to North America and Europe. The airline stated that advanced composite airframes and updated engine technology will reduce fuel burn and carbon emissions by up to 25% per seat. Deliveries will occur progressively over the next decade. Boeing Commercial Airplanes leadership welcomed the finalized contracts as a powerful vote of commercial confidence in its wide-body manufacturing programs. The order provides a stable production backlog for assembly facilities in Washington State and South Carolina as aerospace supply chain stabilize. Aviation analysts noted that the substantial order positions Korean Air as one of the largest mega carriers in the Asia-Pacific aviation markets. Airline management confirmed that initial aircraft deliveries will enter commercial service starting next year. And those were our business news stories this afternoon. And if you want to catch us online, search for the name Radio Thailand FM 88. Next. We have more of Radio Thailand news coming up.

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1: When destiny brings a woman of pure heart into the world, begins an epic tale of boundless love, separation, and the ultimate triumph of truth. 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
2: I therefore declare draft decision 46.8B.20 adopted. Thank you very much.

0: At the 46th session of the UNESCO World Heritage Committee in New Delhi, India, in July of 2024, Phu Prabhat Historical Park in Udon Thani province of Thailand was officially inscribed as Thailand's 8th UNESCO World Heritage Site. The listing by UNESCO was celebrated by Thailand's government and the Tourism Authority of Thailand, who pointed to the park as an enriching place for cultural travelers, offering an opportunity for deep appreciation of Southeast Asian history and the extended culture of Udon Thani. Adding to attractions in the province, such as its Red Lotus Sea, the location has a much more profound value to Thailand and the world, being a manifestation of the spirituality that continues to permeate modern Northeast Thailand, locally referred to as Isan. According to the UNESCO synthesis of Phu Prabhat Historical Park as a World Heritage Site, the location is the best representative of the Sema stone tradition of the Tawarawadi period from the 7th to 11th century in the world.
1: The Phu Prabhat Historic Park and the Sema cultural site at Wat Pra Phuthabhat Buaban, common to both, are stone boundary markers which represent the Sema stone tradition of the Dvaravati period from the 7th to 11th centuries. Sema, a Buddhist term denoting a sacred area where Buddhist monks or nuns perform ceremonies, are found in various stylistic representations and layouts, representing the largest in-situ collection of Sema stones globally.
0: Sema stones serve as sacred boundary markers in the Theravada Buddhist monastic practice, demarcating a space as purposeful to rituals and faith. Made from a variety of materials, the stones are mostly concentrated in the Korat Plateau region, which extends from northeastern Thailand into southern Laos. While the emergence of Buddhism as a belief system in the 7th century coincided with an uptick in the erection of Sema stones, findings have shown their use predates the arrival of the teachings and were already a part of the cultural fabric of the area. Today, the Sema stone practice can be best observed in the Phu Prabhat mountain area, which is home to the largest original establishment of the stones in the world. Going beyond reflecting Buddhist beliefs, the stones are a testament to the traditions that have existed in Thailand's northeast for centuries, even displaying evidence of connections between the current population and prehistoric cultures, with 47 rock shelters exhibiting paintings of human figures, palm prints, and geometric patterns. The importance of spirituality in the Northeast is reflected in the stones, which began to be decorated in patterns prescribed in Buddhist scripture as soon as the religion began to take hold. Evolution of the faith in the region can be tracked through these adornments.
2: The culture discovered at Phu Prabhat was registered as a representation of the Sema stone tradition of Isan. We see large stone pillars here. Some are obelisks and some are flat sheets. These types of stones were introduced by humans. Some were brought from other sources, formed into pillars, and erected to mark the sacred area. Why were they erected? According to Buddhist belief, when monks are to engage in religious rituals, a sacred area must be delineated. This can be done using 8 different materials, which can become Sema. They can be made from trees or wood. A roadway or even a pond can be used for the marking. Termite hills or stones.
3: ถนนหนทางก็ได้บ่อน้ำก็ได้จอมปลวกก็ได้ก้อนหินก็ได้

0: The very landscape of Phu Prabhat has been extensively transformed by the erection of Sema stones over more than four centuries. This was done to fulfill Buddhist ceremonial functions and is now a physical embodiment of the mark faith has had on the area. In the words of UNESCO, in the global context, the property is the most complete testimony to the Sema stone tradition during the Towa Rawadi period. The site provides a truthful and credible source of information for understanding the Sema stone tradition of the Towa Rawadi period in terms of form and design, materials, function, location, traditions, and spirit and feeling. Importantly, the historical park exhibits the passing on of cultural heritage over 400 years, leading to the still practiced tradition of Wat Phai Aranyawasi. Discussion of Phu Prabhat Historical Park would be incomplete without touching on its display of Towa Rawadi culture. Towa Rawadi constituted one of Thailand's first advanced civilizations and was a long-standing kingdom that extended from much of the country's north to northeast. Ancestors to the Mon people of the modern era, the population produced art and cultural works, which resulted from its prosperity in many dimensions, including governance and economics. While existing records do not give as complete a picture of the culture as others during the period, such as the Lanna Kingdom, the art and structures produced by Towa Rawadi that remain standing make it clear that its people were deeply spiritual, with animism and eventually Buddhism constituting a cornerstone of their lives. Even in its modern context, the historical park remains a place of faith, bringing together the cultural beliefs of Isan. The park stands at the foot of Phupan Mountain within the Pa Khea Nam Forest Reserve. Appreciated for its showcase of the evolution of human societies as well as geological changes, the deeper value of the site is how it affirms the indelible spiritualism of Isan and Thailand as a whole. Phu Prabhat is named after an impression considered to be a footprint of the Buddha placed upon the mountain. Its sandstone formations have stood for over 130 million years. Notable features of the park include Nang Usa Tower, a formation that was converted to a sacred hold and place of ritual. Its name is derived from local folklore involving a princess of the kingdom that once inhabited the area, which has endowed it with further spiritual significance. Thampra, or Monk Cave, is a low and narrow rock shed engraved with images of the Buddha in both the Towa Rawadi and Khmer styles. It was likely that the cave was used as a Buddhist temple in ancient times, but most notably, its mix of design aesthetics shows a coming together of the Towa Rawadi and Khmer cultures, likely during the glory days of the Khmer Kingdom. Potha's coffin, or the father-in-law's coffin, is also referred to as Tam Mu Dang, or the Red Hand Cave. It is distinct for the prehistoric handprints that adorn its walls. The presence of the art and indications of its use has given strength to theories that the Sema stone area has been continually used for spiritual rites for millennia. As a site for visiting by travelers and academics, the park is also a cultural nexus surrounded by communities and locales that share its display of Isan's unique way of life. Kiri Wongkot Village is a village surrounded by the verdant mountain ranges of Namsom Na Yung National Park, which is the birthplace of the Hue Phang Waterfall, a stream crucial to life in the village. The community remains a shining example of traditional Isan life, Notably, its residents still engage in many of the practices that would have been seen at Phu Prabhat centuries ago. Wat Pa Dong Nong Tan, also referred to as Nakhon Si Wieng Tan, the city that slept for a millennium, is a temple popular with fortune seekers. The temple is regarded for its connection to the Naga, the mythical creature significant in Thai belief systems. Sharing much of the ritualistic identifiers seen at Phu Prabhat makes the site particularly important to the cultural fabric in the area. Moving to Thailand to support and learn about the art born of faith in Isan, Jacques Rousseau gave background on Wat Pa Dong Nong Tan.
1: This belonged to a farmer, and the farmer, when he was working on his land, he saw that they thought it was an anthill, you know, like a big hill. Mm-hmm. And in the olden days, when people had temples or sacred things, if there was war or conflict with other countries, they would cover it with soil, you know, to protect the culture, the artifacts of Thailand. Mm. So this whole jetty over here was covered with soil. They thought it was an anthill. But then when the farmer started to dig, he found the jetty. So everything that Pa Ajahn Pisan is doing here is because they discovered this jetty. This jetty is called Kuntan. And Kuntan is this warrior. There are stories of him in the history. He protected the people of this area.
0: Kham Chanot is a Buddhist forest temple near Kham Chanot village in the Wang Nak Khin area, where a lake believed to be the home of a powerful Naga stands. The worship of this Naga lord features throughout the monastery, an indication of the continuing belief. Gonsak Pongsit, Secretariat of the Kham Chanot Committee, explained how the temple has been maintained with respect to these beliefs.
2: Ours is an attraction based on faith. We have not decorated or adorned the inside of the site like some other places have done. Some places might try to create an image of heaven within the site, but we have not done this. We want to preserve what we have, from the trees to the grass and everything else. We only make sure to maintain the cleanliness here.

0: for the decision today to inscribe Phuphabat on the World Heritage List. We are immensely proud of the recognition that has been accorded to Phuphabat for its outstanding universal value dating back to the Thoa Rawadi culture in the 8th century and reflecting the early roots of Buddhism in Southeast Asia by way of the Sima Stone tradition.
1: Exhibiting the profound role spirituality and belief has played in the Isan region and Thailand as a whole for millennia, Phuphabat Historical Park, Thailand's 8th UNESCO World Heritage Site, is a worthy and valuable part of the tapestry that comprises ASEAN. With a richness that continues to develop even today, Udon Thani's Phuphabat Historical Park is a bright stroke in vivid ASEAN.

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1: Thailand's southern border provinces are home to a rich blend of Malay Muslim, Thai Buddhist, and Thai Chinese heritage. In recent years, the Thai government has transitioned from simply preserving culture to actively integrating it into the regional economy. A key example is the Cultural Tourism Routes Initiative, in which the Southern Border Provinces Administrative Center, SBPAC, collaborates with local communities to open historic mosques, century-old temples, and traditional markets to international visitors. This initiative goes beyond showcasing diversity. It creates shared economic value, where Buddhists and Muslims co-manage tourism cooperatives, demonstrating that harmony is more sustainable when it is mutually beneficial. This concept of actionable economic value, where Buddhists and Muslims co-manage tourism cooperatives, demonstrating that harmony is more sustainable when it is mutually beneficial. This concept of actionable harmony value, where Buddhists and Muslims co-manage tourism cooperatives, demonstrating that harmony is more sustainable when it is mutually beneficial. This concept of actionable harmony applies locally sourced products, including food and beverages, textiles, jewelry, cosmetic, and handicrafts. These efforts not only elevate local identities, but also

0: connect them to broader national and global markets. Looking ahead, these initiatives are being expanded under the Smart Multicultural City Roadmap. This includes the digital preservation of local history and language, such as the Melayu Thai Digital Archive, ensuring that cultural heritage is safeguarded for future generations. At the same time, education programs and cultural exchanges are being strengthened to deepen mutual understanding among youth from diverse backgrounds. Together, these efforts illustrate that a multicultural society grounded in human dignity, equal opportunity, and shared prosperity forms the strongest foundation for a peaceful, resilient, and inclusive future.
1: Have you ever noticed that people today are paying more attention to their health, not just physically, but mentally and emotionally as well? Around the world, wellness is no longer seen as luxury. It's becoming a way of life. The global wellness movement has expanded far beyond gyms and fitness classes. Today, it includes healthier eating, quality sleep, stress management, mindfulness, preventive healthcare, and even digital tools that help people track their daily well-being. Experts say this shift was accelerated by the COVID-19 pandemic. During that time, many people began to realize that good health is about more than treating illness. It's about preventing it and maintaining a balanced lifestyle every day. This growing awareness has also transformed the economy. Businesses are responding by offering healthier food options, wellness retreats, meditation apps, wearable fitness devices, and personalized health services. Wellness tourism has also become one of the fastest growing sectors in the travel industry as more travelers seek destinations that help them relax, recharge, and improve their overall well-being. Thailand is well positioned to benefit from this trend with its world-renowned hospitality, traditional Thai massage, herbal wisdom, spa industry, healthy cuisine, and beautiful natural landscapes. The country already offers many experiences that align with what today's wellness travelers are looking for. In recent years, Thailand has also placed greater emphasis on promoting wellness tourism, combining healthcare services with cultural experiences, nature, and holistic lifestyles. This creates new opportunities not only for hospitals and hotels, but also for local communities, small businesses, and entrepreneurs. But perhaps the biggest takeaway is that wellness is no longer just about living longer. It's about living better. Whether it's getting enough sleep, staying active, eating nutritious food, or simply taking few moments each day to slow down and recharge, wellness is becoming part of everyday life. As this global trend continues to grow, it may also reshape how we travel, work, and define a good quality of life.

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2: Welcome to the story of Thai soft power, the stories of Thailand's ambitious vision from the arts to wellness. 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

Thai fashion is rapidly making a name for itself on the world's most prestigious catwalks. The government is currently prioritizing the fashion sector as a cornerstone of the creative economy. Focusing on elevating Thai silk, hand-woven fabrics and contemporary apparel into high-value global brands by merging ancestral wisdom with cutting-edge design, the state is helping local designers compete in the high-end international market. The Ministry of Culture and the Department of International Trade Promotion are leading the charge by facilitating international exposure for Thai brands. Through programs that support designers' participation in fashion weeks in Paris, Milan, and New York, the government is creating a platform for global business networking, the strategy put is designed to connect Thai artisans with international buyers and high-profile influencers, ensuring that made in Thailand is synonymous with luxury and innovation. Furthermore, the government is providing essential support in the form of tech incentives for production and grants for sustainable material research. There is strong emphasis on sustainable fashion, encouraging the use of eco-friendly dyes and organic fibers, which appeals to the growing segment of conscious global consumers.

0: The Thai fashion industry acts as a dynamic catalyst for economic expansion and cultural recognition. By weaving our unique heritage into the global trend cycle, we are creating high-value opportunities for our creators and local artisans. We hope you have enjoyed this look at our creative threads on the stories of Thai soft power. I am Paradina Kisatit. Thank you for listening and join us again for our next episode.
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5: Gone. 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The joy you brought us through your brilliance and care rendered us help beyond compare. 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We invoke the blessings of the Supreme Enlightened One on you, adorned with virtues of the Triple Jeweled Crown. 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
6: 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I'm Kachang with Dot Tip. 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
3: Prime Minister Anutin Chaiwinakun is scheduled to visit Japan, the United States and the United Kingdom from September 20th to 27th for diplomatic, economic and investment engagements, including the 81st session of the United Nations General Assembly or UNGA 81 in New York. Deputy Prime Minister and Foreign Affairs Minister Sihasak Phuongkhetkao and Digital Economy and Society Minister Chai Chinok Chitchop will also join the mission. And according to government spokesperson Ekapop PNP said, the Prime Minister will begin the trip to Japan, meeting Thai athletes competing in the 20th Asian Games and chairing a Team Thailand meeting on September 21st. In New York, he will attend the UNGA 81 opening and general debates, rather, and deliver Thailand statements on September 24th, alongside meetings with the UN Secretary General and leaders from several countries. Economic engagements in the States will include an investor roundtable with Bank of America and Jefferies, talks with PIMCO, and a dinner hosted by the U.S. ASEAN Business Council and a U.S. Chamber of Commerce. Anutin will also meet senior Google executives, while Chai Chinok will discuss cooperation on AI, digital infrastructure, workforce skills, and technology investments with major technology companies. The delegation will then travel to London, where Anutin and Thai capital market executives will meet with institutional investors in cooperation with UBS to present Thailand's economy and investment opportunities. Meetings with Virgin Atlantic and Rolls-Royce are also scheduled before the delegation returns to Thailand on September 27th.
2: On the international front,
3: Malaysia has begun issuing a next-generation national identity card equipped with 53 advanced security enhancements to prevent identity theft. The National Registration Department announced that the updated cards feature laser-engraved ghost portraits, tamper-proof microchips, and holographic optical threats. The comprehensive upgrade aims to defeat sophisticated forgery syndicates and protect digital banking transactions across the country. The administrative overhaul comes amid rising concerns over cybercrime networks exploiting outdated physical credentials. Government agencies under Prime Minister Anwar Ibrahim stated that the high-tech cards will streamline citizens' verification across public hospitals, commercial banks, and border checkpoints. Specialized card readers are being distributed to regional government branches to ensure seamless document verification. National registration officials explained that the replacement program will proceed in phases. Authorities are prioritizing citizens whose existing cards require renewal, replacements, or legal updates. Technical teams established secure encryption standards to protect centralized personal databases against unauthorized remote scanning and data interception.
2: And lastly, in the business segment,
3: a steady rise in innovation filings was reported, with intellectual property protection requests up over 10% during the first 8 months of 2026. And according to the Department of Intellectual Property Director General Ormon Saptawitham, creators filed 53,794 applications from January through August. And that represents a 10.43% jump compared to the same period last year, reflecting strong demand to protect and commercialize new ideas. During the same window, the department completed about 39,000 registrations, reflecting a 7.88% increase. Officials say the data shows growing commitment from businesses, researchers, and investors to put intellectual property into practical use. Domestic applicants led the drive, with Thai nationals accounting for 92% of petty patent filings and 66% of industrial design applications. Educational institutions emerge as major applicants, turning academic research into commercial products and services.
4: A single voice, when united, creates new economic and financial possibilities. Thailand is ready to host the 20 and 26th International Monetary Fund World Bank Group annual meetings this October 12th to 18th.
2: And this has been the news from Radio Thailand FM 88. I'm Kachang with Dotchit. Sawadee krap.
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1: Culture and tradition.
2: Sumpit. The sumpit or blowpipe is a long wooden tube with a hollow center. It is crafted from selected hardwoods such as impas, malagangay, mangaris, and bullion. The process of making a blowpipe involves using a drill bit powered by a spinning fan, which in turn is driven by the continuous flow of waterfall pressure from higher ground, which in turn is driven by the continuous flow of waterfall pressure from higher ground. This process is lengthy and may take several months, or even up to a year, depending on the force of the water flow and the sharpness of the drill bit. When extremely hard woods such as bullion or selangan batu are used, the drill bit becomes blunt easily and must be replaced frequently. A complete blowpipe consists of several components, the sangkum, the luba, and the damak or blowpipe dart. The blowpipe is a traditional weapon of the Iban, Murut, Orang Ulu, and Malanau communities in Sarawak. In Brunei, it is mainly owned by the Dusun, Bisaya, Belait, and Kedayan communities. It is used primarily for hunting birds and other small animals. The sangko is a spear blade attached to the end of the blowpipe. The luba serves as a holder for the blowpipe darts and is made from the midrib of the sago palm, shaped into a triangle. The darts or damak are crafted from the bark of the bangkala palm and measure between 15 and 18 centimeters in length. Among the Iban and Dusun communities, the tips of the darts are often coated with a type of poison extracted from the sap of the ipo tree. Source from Warisan Ketani, published by Dewan Bahasa dan Pustaka Brunei, 2017.
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3: The Ministry of Education is working to make national testing more useful for students and schools while continuing preparations for PISA 2029. Deputy Education Minister Akrattan Kankittinan has chaired a meeting with education agencies to discuss assessments, quality learning outcomes, and expanded opportunities in science and mathematics. Akrattan called for the ordinary national educational test or ONET results to be put to practical use to improve students, teachers, schools, and the overall education system. Making the assessment more relevant to learners could also encourage greater engagement and help produce results that more accurately represent educational performance. Thailand will maintain continuity in its preparations for PISA 2029, retaining approaches that have produced improved results while avoiding necessary or unnecessary, in this case, changes that could disrupt progress. Representatives from key educational organizations, including the Department of Learning Encouragement, the Institute for the Promotion of Teaching Science and Technology, the National Institute of Educational Testing Service, and the Office of National Education Standards and Quality Assessment, attended the meeting. The ministry is also considering expanding science classrooms in schools under the Office of the Basic Education Commission. More than 30,000 students have applied to science-oriented schools, compared with about 3,000 available places, prompting consideration of additional opportunities for students with strong aptitudes in science and mathematics.
2: On the international front,
3: Saudi Arabia has opened diplomatic negotiations with France, Britain, and Pakistan, as well as Egypt, to acquire surface-to-air missile interceptors and bolster national air defenses. Defense officials in Riyadh confirmed that stockpiles of air defense munitions have been depleted following persistent cross-border drone and ballistic missile attacks launched from Yemen. The kingdom has faced challenges in securing rapid replenishments of arms from traditional Western allies amid high global demand for interceptor missiles. Military planners under Crown Prince Mohammed bin Salman are seeking immediate deliveries to protect critical oil facilities, desalination plants, and civilian airports. Diversifying arms suppliers has become an urgent strategic priority for the Saudi leadership. Regional security experts know that acquiring multi-layered defense systems from a diverse range of international suppliers is essential to countering sophisticated drone swarms. Saudi defense delegations have conducted technical assessments of French and Pakistani air defense platforms to expedite potential agreements. Kingdom officials emphasize that expanding domestic maintenance capabilities will accompany future foreign defense contracts. Military spokesperson affirmed that Saudi armed forces maintain active defensive postures during southern border sectors while procurement negotiations continue. Air defense batteries protecting major commercial hubs and coastal installations remain on high operational alerts.
2: And lastly, in the business segment,
3: a federal court has ordered Google to instill an independent antitrust compliance monitor across its digital advertising business for 6 years. District Judge Leonie Brinkema unsealed a 106-page ruling establishing behavioral restrictions to dismantle anti-competitive practices within the online ad exchange market. The judgment forces Google to open its automated ad auctions to rival platforms. The judicial decision stopped short of ordering a structural breakup of the tech giant's ad technology division. Instead, Brinkema mandated transparent auction rules and prohibited Google from granting preferential bidding treatments to its publisher tools. Independent software auditors will oversee daily auction operations to ensure fair access for independent digital publishers.
4: The Royal Thai government recognizes the importance of raising Thailand's corruption index score to enhance national competitiveness and encourage foreign investors. Thai officials serve as role models for a corruption-free society. Zero tolerance.
2: And this has been the news from Radio Thailand FM 88. I'm Kachang with Dotchit. Sawadee krap.
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5: สวัสดีครับ and welcome to Music in Time on Radio Thailand. The musical journey into Thailand's timeless melody performed by the Public Relations Department band. I am Chanathip Thuthong. What if the best way to forget your troubles is simply to turn up the music? That is the spirit of Plein Playing Mambo, a lively Sundarapon song that invites listeners to put their worries aside and enjoy the moment. Music in Time is coming up later, where we will bring you the story behind a classic Thai song. Stay tuned.

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As its title suggests, the song is built around the mambo rhythm, bringing an upbeat and energetic feel to the music.Rather than dwelling on sadness or hardship, the song takes a much simpler approach. When life becomes stressful, give you a break, let the music change your mood, and allow yourself to enjoy a moment. And now let's listen to Plain Playing Mambo, performed by the PRD band.

0: Welcome back to Music in Time. The song you just heard is Pern playing Mambo. The message of this song is straightforward. Don't let your worries take over your life. The song encourages listeners to stop thinking about their problems for a while and let music create a happier atmosphere. Through its lively rhythm and dance-like energy, music becomes a way to step away from the pressure of everyday life. This reflects an important part of ballroom music culture of the time, when dancing and popular entertainment offer people a chance to relax, have fun, and enjoy themselves. Pern playing Mambo may not promise to solve every problem, but it offers something just as simple, a few moments of happiness, movement, and carefree enjoyment. And that was Pern playing Mambo on Music in Time. Sometimes you don't need to solve everything at once. Just enjoy the music, find your rhythm, and give yourself a moment to breathe. Thank you for listening. Until next time, keep the music playing and let it take you back in time. I am Chanathip Tiutong. Sawasdee krap.
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3: Deputy Prime Minister and Minister of Higher Education, Science, Research and Innovation, Professor Dr. Yochanan Wongsawat, has introduced a Technology for Thailand approach to develop new economic engines driven by science, technology, research and innovation. Speaking at the KBTG Techtopia Human of Tomorrow event in Bangkok, he called for advanced technologies to increase value across agriculture, healthcare, tourism and industry, including precision agriculture, digital health, advanced materials and semiconductors. The Deputy Prime Minister called for research to move beyond laboratories into practical applications, commercialization, and wider economic use. The approach would connect farmers, community enterprises, SMEs, and manufacturers with startups, universities, and private sector investments, while government support would address higher risk areas of research and technology development. He explained that greater domestic scientific capabilities would reduce reliance on overseas technology and improve Thailand's global competitiveness. Plans include Siam Silicon for the semiconductor industry and Siam Medica for healthcare and wellness, covering areas such as clinical research, cell and gene therapies, organoid science, and digital health. Artificial intelligence is also expected to raise productivity across the economy, supported by data systems, cloud technology, and cybersecurity, while universities would help extend technology and knowledge to communities and businesses nationwide. And according to the Higher Education Minister, workforce development through upskilling and reskilling will also proceed alongside investments in technological infrastructure and human capital.
2: On the international front,
3: an intense atmospheric heat dome across the south-central United States has triggered emergency weather advisories and strained regional electrical grids. State utility operators from Texas to Louisiana implemented conservation measures as surging air conditioning demand pushed power generation reserves to critical margins. Meteorologist under National Weather Service Director Ken Graham reported temperatures climbing well above seasonal historical records for mid-September. Municipal authorities opened air-conditioned cooling shelters and extended emergency hydration services for vulnerable urban populations and outdoor workers. Environmental scientists warn that prolonged extreme heat is accelerating evaporation and worsening groundwater depletion across vital agricultural river basins. Agricultural monitors noted that conservative drought years have diminished regional irrigation aquifers, creating severe challenges for farmers and livestock producers. Water utility boards have also enacted mandatory conservation restrictions to protect municipal reservoirs.
2: And lastly, in the business segment,
3: global chip designer Nexperia has formed a strategic manufacturing alliance with Tata Electronics to expand domestic semiconductor production in India. Indian Prime Minister Narendra Modi inaugurated the SemiCon India 2026 summit in New Delhi. Modi highlighted the agreement as a milestone in building the dependable electronics supply chain in the country. The partnership covers the entire production process from wafer fabrication to packaging. Under the commercial agreement, Nexperia will fabricate advanced power management chips at Tata's upcoming fabrication plant in Dholera, Gujarat. Back-end packaging and product testing will take place at Tata's specialized facility in Jagarod, Assam. The joint initiative aims to satisfy surging regional demand for industrial semiconductors used in electronic vehicle or electric vehicles and consumer devices.
4: In eternal remembrance, Her Royal Highness Princess Pattara Kittiyapa Narayantira Thepayawadi Gromaluang Rajasarini Saripat Mahavachara Rajatida. Deeply grateful for Her Royal Highness's infinite royal grace and benevolence. Most humbly dedicated by the executives, civil servants, and staff of Radio Thailand FM 88.
2: 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I'm Kachang with Dajit. Sawasdee krap.
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9: 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I'm your host, Thanakrit Phokamphai, and it's great to have you with us once again. Whether you're planning your first trip here, already living in Thailand, or simply learning Thai for fun, I hope this show helps you talk a little more like Thai, one word at a time. 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And if you miss an episode, no worries. 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Without further ado, let's discover today's Thai word. We are going to learn an uplifting Thai word called Kam Lang Jai. Say it together with me. Kam Lang Jai.The word Kam Lang Jai is a term we use when talking about the feeling of strength, hope, or courage, especially when facing problems, fatigue, disappointment, or trying to accomplish something. Kam Lang Jai is a noun consists of 2 words, Kam Lang and Jai. Kam Lang means strength or power, while Jai refers to the heart, emotion, or mind.When combining these 2 words together, we will gain a sense of determination and strong will. Therefore, the definition of Kam Lang Jai is encouragement. In Thai, we usually use the verb Hai as a verb collocate with Kam Lang Jai. In this case, Hai means to give. So, the phrase Hai Kam Lang Jai means encourage or an act of giving moral support.Thai people also have popular phrases and expressions to boost confidence and encourage someone. For instance, you can do it. In Thai we say, เธอทำได้นะ. Another one is, don't give up. In Thai we say,

0: อย่ายอมแพ้ Hang in there In Thai we say อดทนหน่อยนะ And lastly Keep going We just say ลุยเลยลุย Now here's an interesting fact All of these phrases also have another same meaning Which is สู้สู้นะ Because the word สู้ refers to an act of fighting So สู้สู้ is to keep fighting and fighting Thai people often say สู้สู้ to signify their fighting spirit and encourage themselves to overcome difficult challenges Now when it comes to my personal favorite phrase to say when I'm feeling down or I want to make someone feel better I would say เข้มแข็งไว้นะ which means stay strong
1: This is Talk to Thai

0: This is Talk to Thai.
1: There are also other verb collocates with gallangjai, such as song and pen. Song means to send, whereas pen means to be. So, both song gallangjai and pen gallangjai refers to an act of sharing or sending support. Let me give you some example sentences. The first one is, don't give up, I'm cheering you on. In Thai we say, อย่ายอมแพ้ฉันเป็นกำลังใจให้ Another sentence is, don't lose heart, I'm rooting for you. In Thai we say, อย่าเพิ่งท้อฉันส่งกำลังใจเต็มที่ Oh, and I also would like to mention that Thai people have alternative ways to encourage others. One of them is to bring up motivational Thai proverbs and believe in the lessons these proverbs are trying to teach us. The Thai proverbs that you should know about is น้ำหยดลงหินทุกวันหินมันยังกร่อน This proverb translates to daily water dripping wears away the stone. But the actual meaning is about tiny daily efforts that will eventually yield great results. This is to remind us that we should take things slow and never give up on our dreams. Another Thai proverb that I strongly believe in, ความพยายามอยู่ที่ไหนความสำเร็จอยู่ที่นั่น or where there is effort, there is success. This proverb is similar to where there's a will, there's a way. So basically, it means hard work and dedication pays off in the end. Next, we will take a look at a cultural concept resembling the word กำลังใจ. This concept is called น้ำใจ, which means a behavior of kindness and generosity.
0: This is Talk to Thai.

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1: Culture Corner.
2: In Thai culture, namjai refers to an act of kindness. In terms of cultural concept, it is the core principle that has long driven and nurtured Thai society. Namjai is expressed through helping and supporting each other in the community, creating strength and deepening bonds. Namjai is also deeply rooted in the daily life of Thai people, ranging from small contributions to uniting together in times of crisis. Namjai makes you a hero without a cape or any superpowers. The reason is that Namjai is all about helping neighbors, you know, your friendly neighborhood Spider-Man. But anyways, in Thai communities, help often occurs without being asked for, such as sharing food, asking about well-being, and keeping an eye on each other's safety. This demonstrates a bond that is more than that of a stranger, but akin to close relatives. Moreover, Namjai brings together people from all walks of life, especially in important social and religious events, such as merit-making events, where everyone comes together to prepare the venue, organize food, or participate in the ceremony. During funerals, Thai communities play a significant role in helping each other to manage the events, provide encouragement, and donate goods. This collective effort to undertake large-scale tasks is what we call Long Khak. In Thai, Long Khak is an act of altruism, or doing good deeds without expecting a personal benefit. The power of Namjai is a valuable social capital because it fosters trust and shared responsibility within Thai communities. In my opinion, preserving and passing on this Namjai is a way to maintain stability and the beauty of Thai society. Now, to summarize, Thai culture views Namjai as more than just helping. It is about giving without expecting anything in return. It is an expression of selflessness, kindness, and readiness to lend a hand when others are in need. Even in an era where society is becoming more individualistic, where people spend less time interacting and speaking with one another, Namjai remains a crucial foundation that keeps Thai society welcoming and charming. It reassures us that we can live together happily by sharing and caring for one another. And that's all for today's episode of Talk to Thai. We hope today's episode has brought you one step closer to understanding not just the Thai language, but also the people and history behind it. We will be back at the same time with another Thai word, another story, and another chance to explore Thailand together. Until then, you can listen to Radio Thailand on FM 88 or stream us anytime at prdee.prd.go.th. 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If there's a Thai word you have been curious about, or if you have come talking more like Thai, one word at a time. สวัสดีครับ
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2: 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We now present you with the live broadcast of the Television Pool of Thailand. 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

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listen to this live telecast narrated in English if your television set has a dual language system or via the website prdwe.prd.go.th and Facebook NBT World. His Majesty the King and Her Majesty the Queen accompanied by His Royal Highness Prince Thipankorn Rasami Chot Mahawachirottamangkul Suri Vibhun Rajakumar and Her Noble Consort Sininath Pilak Kalyani. We proceed to perform the Royal Merit Making Ceremony on this 100th day in dedication to the Royal Remains of Her Royal Highness Princess Pattarakittiyapha Narinthira Thepayawadi Krum Luang Rajasarani Sripat Mahawachara Rajadida at around 5 p.m. Thai time. The Cabinet has approved the holding of merit-making ceremonies on the 7th day, 15th day, 50th day and the 100th day following the passing of Her Royal Highness. These ceremonies are being conducted throughout the kingdom, both in Bangkok and the provinces, as well as at the Thai diplomatic missions abroad. The government's ceremony was held at the government house. On the arrival of her, of their majesties, the King and Queen, they will proceed to ascend via the Grasan porch of Piman Rattaya Hall and proceed into the hall, passing members of the royal family and high-ranking officials in attendance to the site of the royal urn, which is the location you can see on the screen at the moment. Her Royal Highness Princess Mahachakri Sarinthorn, Her Royal Highness Princess Julaphorn Gromapra Sri Sawangkawat, Her Royal Highness Princess Ubonrat Rajakanya Sri Vatanapanavadi, and Her Royal Highness Princess Atitiyathorn Kittikun will stand before their royal chairs. Thamphuying Ploy Pailin Jensen will stand before her chair. Their Majesties, the King and Queen, will then proceed to lay wreath before the royal urn, and then His Majesty the King will light the incense candles of the double-tiered golden offering tray in the veneration of the Buddha image of Her Royal Highness before the royal altar. Officials will then invite a congregation of 10 honorific monks to the monastic platform to deliver Paritta chanting. The chanting refers to the recitation of Buddhist protective verses intended to invoke spiritual protection, blessings, and well-being. The term Paritta comes from Pali, meaning protection and safeguard. Following the chanting of the Paritta, the monks will conclude with the chanting of blessings and royal benedictions. Upon the completion, the royal attendants will invite Praprom Bandit, Abbot of Wat Prayun Wongsawat, who will deliver the royal sermon. Following that, the four monks will chant the Dharma verses to take their seats on the monastic platform to deliver the chanting. The offerings of items of necessity will be offered by His Majesty the King to Praphum Bandit, together with the offering of the saffron robes to all the participating monks. And that will be the main components of today's royal merit-making ceremony, which is the first part of the event, marking the 100th day following the passing of Her Royal Highness. The second part will take place tomorrow morning here at Piman Rattaya Hall.

Her Highness Princess Pattarakittiyappa Narinthira Thepayawadi, Krumlung Raja Sarini Sripat Mahavachara Raja Thida, embodied grace, compassion, and unwavering service to her nation for decades. Today, Thailand mourns the loss of a beloved princess whose life was devoted to service, justice, and compassion. Her Highness Princess Pattarakittiyappa was not only a distinguished legal scholar, diplomat, and public servant, she was a source of hope for those whom society often overlook. Through her unwavering commitment to the rule of law, human dignity, and humanitarian service, she touched countless lives and inspired positive change, both within Thailand and across the international community. Whether working to improve the lives of women and children, supporting disaster relief efforts, advancing justice for the vulnerable, or creating opportunities for those seeking a second chance in life, Her Royal Highness always led with wisdom, courage, and kindness. The true measure of her legacy is found not in titles or honors, but in the lives she uplifted, the hope she restored, and the dignity she bestowed upon others. Though Her Royal Highness has departed from this world, the light of her compassion and the example of her service will continue to guide generations to come. May Her Royal Highness rest in eternal peace, and may her memory forever remain in the hearts of the Thai people. Her Royal Highness Princess Pattarakittiyappa Narinthira Thepayawadi Krumlung Raja Sarini Sripat Mahavachara Raja Thida was the eldest child of His Majesty King Mahavacharalongkorn Pravacharaklao Chayuhua Rama the Ninth, Rama the Tenth. The princess was His Majesty's only daughter, born to Her Royal Highness Princess Somsawali Krumamun Suthanarina, former consort to the king. Her Royal Highness was the first grandchild of His Majesty King Bhumipol Adulyadej the Great, or Rama the Ninth, and Her Majesty Queen Sirikit the Queen Mother. She had one younger sister, Her Royal Highness Princess Sri Wanwari Nari Rat Rajakanya, and one younger brother, His Royal Highness Prince Thipankorn Rasami Chot, born as Her Royal Highness Princess Pattarakittiyappa on Thursday, the 7th of December 1978. At Amporn Sathan Residential Hall, Dusit Palace in Bangkok, the princess was granted the new title of Her Royal Highness Princess Pattarakittiyappa Narinthira Thepayawadi on the 5th of May 2019. She was elevated to Her Royal Highness Princess Pattarakittiyappa Narinthira Thepayawadi Krumlung Raja Sarini Siripat Mahavachara Raja Thida on the 28th of July 2019 by His Majesty the King. Her Royal Highness started her schooling at kindergarten level at Rajini School, where she also received primary and lower secondary education. The princess pursued her high school education at Heathfield School in Ascot, United Kingdom, and at Chittada School in Bangkok. In 2001, Her Royal Highness received her LLB degree, second class honors, from the Faculty of Law, Thammasat University, and a BA in political science, first class honors from Sukhothai Thammathirat Open University. She obtained barrister at law from the Thai Bar Association in 2004. Later, Her Royal Highness received Master of Laws, or LLM, and Doctor of the Science of Law, JSD, from Cornell University in New York. On completion of her doctorate, the princess worked briefly at the Thai Permanent Mission to the United Nations in New York before returning to Thailand. After her graduation, Her Royal Highness worked as a public prosecutor at the Office of Attorney General in Bangkok and in Udon Thani Province, and later Pattaya, Lom Bu Lam Phu, and Rayong. She also served as Thai ambassador to Vienna, Austria, from 2012 to 2014, and as a special lecturer for the Master of Laws program at the Faculty of Law, Thammasat University, in 2019. Her Royal Highness was appointed the King's close bodyguard in early 2021, and later Chief of Staff at the King's Close Bodyguard Command.
The princess was the chairperson for a scholarship program granted to those wanting to pursue their studies for the Master of Laws degree at Cornell Law School. Her Royal Highness also established the Pacharakitiyapa Scholarship Program for legal studies offered to graduates in law who also obtained barrister at law from the Thai Bar Association. Her Royal Highness had a particular interest in the lives of female prison inmates, with an emphasis on pregnant inmates and children attached to female detainees. She initiated the INSPIRE project, known in Thai as Kamlang Chai Project. It aims to extend help and give encouragement to those who made mistakes in their lives and were brought to justice, and those groups of people who lack opportunity and need help to return to society as decent citizens. The late princess, referred to as Princess Pa among the Thai people, also initiated the Friends in Need of Pa Volunteers Foundation to help those suffering from natural and man-made disasters, especially floods. The foundation is run through the Thai Red Cross Society. Her Royal Highness' dedication, compassion, and love for the people will forever be remembered with gratitude. May the princess rest in eternal peace. In reverence, we bow today to honor her in humble way, a princess true of noble grace, whose kindness shone in every place. Her gentle light spread far and wide, with love and mercy as its guide. The hearts of people near and far were touched by her bright guiding star. A precious gift from heaven above, a source of hope, a gift of love. But now her earthly days are done, her journey to the heavens begun. The people bow with loyal hearts, though grief and sorrow fill their parts. Yet ever shall her value stay, and light our hearts from day to day. We hold her grace in memory deep, his sacred trust our hearts shall keep. The passing of Her Royal Highness Princess Pacharakitiyapa Narinthira Thepayawadi, Gromalung Rajasarini Saripat Mahavachara Rajatida, occurred on the 11th of June 2026 at 7:48 p.m. at King Chulalongkorn Memorial Hospital, the Thai Red Cross Society. On the 13th of June 2026 at 3:55 p.m., the Royal Funeral Procession conveying the remains of Her Royal Highness departed from the hospital for Phiman Ratchaya Throne Hall within the Grand Palace, which is where we are now. His Majesty the King graciously granted permission for members of the royal family and designated persons to perform the royal bathing rite and pay their respects before the portrait of Her Royal Highness Princess Pacharakitiyapa, enshrined at the Thai Samakum Pavilion within the Grand Palace. Since then, royal merit-making ceremony had been conducted

As for the paritta chanting that we shall be hearing in a moment, this refers to the recitation of Buddha's protective verses, consisting of selected passages from the Pali Canon, traditionally recited by Buddhist monks, and these texts are believed to generate protection through the power of truth or satya, loving kindness or metta, and the wholesome mental states of both the chanters and listeners. Paritta chanting is performed to provide protection from danger, illness, and misfortune, promote peace, safety, and harmony, offer consolation and mental strength, and create auspicious conditions at important life events. Paritta chanting is commonly conducted during funerals and memorial rites, illness or recovery rituals, house blessings and inaugurations, royal and state ceremonies, and periods of crisis or calamity. The royal motorcade of Their Majesties the King and Queen is now arriving within the ground of the Grand Palace.

His Majesty the King and Her Majesty the Queen, accompanied by His Royal Highness Prince Thipankorn Rasami Chot, Mahavachirottabhangkul, Sri Vibhun Rajagumar, and her noble consort, Sininath Pilatkaranyani, arrived at the crystal ball of Dusit Mahaprasad Throne Hall beside the Rajakaranya Sabha Pavilion. The Guard of Honor presents a royal salute, and the Royal Thai Army Band played the royal anthem. The Guards of Honor come from the 2nd Regiment, 3rd Battalion, the King's Guard. Their Majesties will soon ascend the Krasan porch of Pima Ratthaya Hall and proceed into the hall, passing members of the royal family and high-ranking officials in attendance to the site of the royal urn. Her Royal Highness Princess Mahajakri Sarinthorn stands before the royal chair. Her Royal Highness Princess Julaporn Krumapra Sisawankawat. Her Royal Highness Princess Ubonrat Rajakanya Sri Vatana Pandavadi and Her Royal Highness Princess Atitiyathorn Kitikun stand before their royal chairs. Thanbuying Ploy Pailin Jensen stands before her chair.

Their Majesties, the King and Queen, have now arrived within the hall, and they will proceed to lay wreath before the royal urn. The court musicians will sound the conch, royal trumpets, European trumpets, and victory drums. And the bipap ensemble will play the royal anthem. The guard of honor for the royal remains will render a salute.

His Majesty the King lights the incense and candles at the double-tiered golden offering tray in veneration of the Buddha image of Her Royal Highness Princess Patarakitiyapa for the royal altar. His Majesty has paid homage His Majesty graciously received the homage of those in attendance and seats himself upon the royal chair. Officials will now invite a congregation of 10 monks to the monastic platform. The Paritta chanting will follow.

0: The congregation of monks have has delivered the chanting of Paritta. At the conclusion, the monks also chanted the verses of benediction. And in a moment will be the presentation of the royal sermon.
1: Thank you.

That completed the chanting of the Paritta as well as the blessings and the royal benedictions. The offering of good wishes as well as commendation to the good deeds committed, conducted by their majesties, the king and queen. The royal attendants will now invite Phrom Bandit Abbot of the Waprayun Wongsawat, who will deliver the royal sermon, and four monks who will chant the Dharma verses to take their seats on the monastic platform. His Majesty the King will light the sermon candle and will hand it to the royal attendant to be placed on the table beside the pulpit. Phrom Bandit Abbot of Prayun Wongsawat Temple will ascend the pulpit, while the four monks who are to chant the Dharma verses will ascend the pearl dais. His Majesty the King and Her Majesty the Queen will light the incense and candles of the Dharma offering set. His Majesty the King will then designate His Royal Highness Prince Thipankorn Rasamy Chot Mahavachirottamangkun Sri Ubun Rajakuman to light the incense and candles of the small golden offering set before the royal urn for the royal summon. His Royal Highness will then pay homage. The King will then observe the precepts. Phrom Bandit will administer the precept and will deliver the royal sermon, after which he will descend and take his royal seat and take his seat on the monk's platform. Phrom Bandit Prayun Thammachitto, formerly known as Prayun Mirer, was born on the 17th of September 1955 in Mueang Supanburi district in Supanburi province. At the age of 11, he was ordained as a novice at Wat Sam Chun in Supanburi province. Prakru Sri Khananurak served as his preceptor. He studied the Buddhist scriptures at Wat Suvarnabhumi in Supanburi province and Wat Prayun Wongsawat Borawihan in Bangkok. Professor Dr. Prak Phrom Bandit, with the monastic name Thammachitto, is an honorary fellow of the Royal Society of Thailand and a senior Buddhist ecclesiastical dignitary holding the rank of Pra Rachakana Chaukana Rong, with the silver title plate. He currently serves as a member of the Sangha Supreme Council of Thailand and as abbot of Wat Prayun Wongsawat Warawihan. He formerly served as acting ecclesiastical governor general of the central region. He is also vice chairman of the University Council of Mahachulalongkorn Rajavithyalaya University, a faculty member in the Master of Arts program in Peace Studies at Mahachulalongkorn Rajavithyalaya University, and an honorary fellow in philosophy of the Royal Society of Thailand. His doctoral dissertation, written in English and published under the title Selflessness in Sartre's Existentialism and Early Buddhism, has been reprinted on several occasions. In addition to his responsibilities in Sangha administration, Phrom Bandit is recognized as one of Thailand's distinguished Buddhist scholars. He has written more than 60 books on Buddhism and philosophy. His publications in both Thai and English include A History of Greek Philosophy, The Buddhist Way to Peace, Buddhist Ethics, The Buddhist Worldview, and Visakh Day as an International Day of the World.

There are some individuals whose influence cannot be measured by the positions they held, the honors they received, or the titles by which they were known. Their true greatness is found in the lives they changed, the hope they inspired, and the compassion they shared with others. Her Royal Highness Princess Pacharakitiyabha Darintira Tepayavadi Krumlung Raja Sarini Sripat Mahavachara Raja Thida was such a person. Throughout her life, Her Royal Highness chose to stand beside those whom many seldom noticed, the vulnerable, the disadvantaged, the forgotten, and those struggling to find their place in society. She saw beyond circumstances and recognized the humanity within every individual.

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She understood that lasting change requires both wisdom and action. Whether working in the fields of law, justice, diplomacy, public welfare or humanitarian service, she approached every responsibility with dedication, humility and unwavering commitment to the common good. Many will remember her as a distinguished legal scholar, an accomplished diplomat, and a respected representative of Thailand on the international stage. Yet, perhaps her most enduring legacy lies in her ability to touch human lives at a personal level, to listen to people. She understood their struggles and she encouraged them to believe in themselves when hope seemed distant.

His Majesty the King and Her Majesty the Queen light the incense and candles of the Dharma offering set. His Majesty the King then designates His Royal Highness Prince Thipankorn Rasami Chodh Mahavachirottamangkul Sri Vipul Rajakumar to light the incense and candles of the small golden offering set before the royal urn for the royal summon. Just a moment ago, His Majesty also lighted the sermon candle and handed it to the royal attendant to be placed on the table beside the pulpit. 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
1: That was the royal sermon titled Setha Chivata Katha delivered by Praprom Pandit during the 11-day royal merit-making ceremony. It serves as a strategic and cultural cornerstone for evaluating the profound legacy of Her Royal Highness Princess Pacharakitiyapha Narinthira Thepayavadi Krom Luang Rajasarini Saripat Mahavajra Rajatida.Its discourse transcends traditional feudatory rights, providing an intellectual exploration of how royal virtue intersects with ethical leadership. From the perspective of royal protocol, it is essential to distinguish between her natural virtues and her cultivated virtues, manifested through education and tireless service. By weaving these two dimensions together,The sermon contextualizes her life not merely as a matter of status, but as a deliberate and disciplined achievement in public service and spiritual development. In the paradigm of ethical leadership, the title of the sermon demands a shift in the metrics of success.Prioritizing wisdom guided quality over the mere obstruction In the paradigm of the ethical leadership, the sermon delivered demands a shift in the metric of success, and it prioritizes the wisdom-guided quality over the mere duration of existence. The central thesis poses that the value of life is measured by panya, or wisdom. Thus, a single day is very important. A single day with meditative

His Majesty the King proceeded to light the incense candles of the mother of pearl tray before the dais, where the four monks would be chanting the Dhammakatha or Dhamma verses, then seated himself on the royal chair. The four monks then chanted the Dhamma response verses refer to a stanza or verse containing Buddhist teachings or moral reflections, often drawn from the Pali Canon, or composed to express truth of the Dhamma, such as impermanence, compassion, mindfulness, or wisdom. At the moment, the attendants spread the royal cloth connection of Prapusayong, which served as the symbolic connection between the royal urns and the monastic platform to convey the merit made to the royal urn. His Majesty the King is now offering the triple robes. The items of necessities to the sermon preacher. The officials are now bringing forward the stands to support the Prapusayong, which will then be unfolded from the tray just at the base of the royal urn and extend the Prapusayong along the surface area in front of the participating monks. And you can see this white supporting cloth being unfolded, followed by the unfolding of the Prapusayong, the connecting cloth. This is an auspicious item, serving as connector, transmitting the merit made by the offering of seven robes that will follow in a moment to the royal urn. Earlier I was summarizing the royal sermon delivered by Prapum Mandip, the section on the philosophical core, quality of life versus longevity in the paradigm of ethical leadership. The title of the sermon demands a shift in the metrics of success, prioritizing wisdom-guarded quality over the mere duration of existence. The central thesis poses that the value of life is measured by panya, or wisdom. Thus, a single day lived with meditative insight is superior to a century of ignorance. Within the Buddhist framework, panya is defined by two critical dimensions: comprehensive understanding and penetrating discernment.

0: ขอถวายพระพรเจริญพระราชสิริสวัสดิ์พิพัฒนมงคลพระชนมสุขทุกประการจงมีแด่สมเด็จบรมบพิตรพระราชสมภารเจ้าทั้งสองพระองค์ผู้ทรงพระคุณอันประเสริฐเวลานี้สมควรแล้วอาตมภาพทั้งปวงขอถวายพระพรลาเด็ดแด่สมเด็จบรมบพิตรพระราชสมภารเจ้าทั้งสองพระองค์ผู้ทรงพระคุณอันประเสริฐขอถวายพระพร
1: Following the presentation of seven robes to the congregation of monks, the monks then chanted the Sadapakon verse. Their Majesties, the King and Queen, then poured lustre water, or taksinotok, as a dedication of merit. The monks then chanted Anumotana and benedictions. Upon completion, the monks will now depart from the throne hall. As for the discourse on the royal sermon, Setta Chivaka Katha, within the Buddhist framework, Panya or wisdom is defined by two critical dimensions: comprehensive understanding, the intellectual capacity to recognize complex causal relationships, and the principle of dependent origination. This is metaphorically described as a lamp that provides essential light for navigation. And the other aspect is the penetrating discernment, the profound insight into the true nature of phenomena, impermanence, unsatisfactoriness, and non-self. This aspect of wisdom serves as a sharp weapon capable of cutting through the mental and administrative obstructions that hinder justice. For the leadership consultant, this framework explains the internal logic of the prince's career. Her ability to cut through complex legal and social obstructions was not merely a result of her academic training, but a manifestation of this penetrating discernment. By prioritizing the quality of her actions over the length of her years, she established a benchmark for what the Buddha praised as the most excellent life. As a complete human being, according to the sermon, must possess the eye of wisdom, or Panya Chakkhu, which is the synergy between worldly expertise and spiritual insight. The discourse categorizes individuals based on their vision, the Antachakkhu, or those blind in both eyes, and the Ekachakkhu, those with only worldly vision, and the Tavichakkhu, those with two eyes. The princess was a Tavichakkhu, possessing a balanced perspective that prevented intellectual impairment in the face of complex statecraft. The union of these two eyes allowed the princess to move beyond the technical interpretation of statutes to a deeper understanding of human suffering, bridging her internal meditative clarity with her external humanitarian mandate. The prince's humanitarian work was not an exercise in sentimentality, but the logical extension of Panya. Wisdom allows one to view the suffering of others from a mountain peak perspective, creating a moral necessity to intervene. Her projects reflect a strategic application of limitless compassion towards both human and non-human sentient beings. His Majesty the King is now lighting candles located in front of the Mother of Pearl offering trays. The incense candles of the Mother of Pearl offering trays before the altars, where the royal funeral monks are chanting the Abhidhamma on both the eastern and western sides of the Pimanratiya Hall. He paid homage and their majesties graciously received the homage of those in attendance. Their majesties, the king and queen, accompanied by members of the royal family, will now depart from Piman Ratchaya Hall and proceed to Dusit Mahaprasad Prun Hall to pay homage to the royal remains of Her Majesty Queen Sirikit, the Queen Mother. The sermon also mentioned of the limitless compassion, humanitarian projects as wisdom in action. Her Royal Highness humanitarian work was not an exercise in sentimentality, but a logical extension of Panya. Her project reflects a strategic application of limitless compassion towards both human and non-human sentient beings. Kamlang Jai Project. This is an initiative focused on the dignity of incarcerated women and their children by rejecting social stigma and providing opportunities for rehabilitation. Her Royal Highness transformed the landscape of the justice system, earning international recognition as a UNIFEM Goodwill Ambassador. Pachara Sutha Kachanurak Project, addressing human-elephant conflict through the establishment of Kachanurak villages. These projects specifically fulfill the current reign's royal mandate, which shall preserve, maintain, and continue, and shall reign with righteousness for the benefit and happiness of the people forever. Her service as Chief of Staff within the Royal Security Command further demonstrated the Buddhist values of the refusal to abandon duty, even in times of danger. Her military role served as the ultimate Chief of Staff within the Royal Security Command further demonstrated the Buddhist values of the refusal to abandon duty, even in times of danger. Her military role served as the ultimate test through the royal verse of His Majesty's values of the refusal to abandon duty, even in times of danger. Her military role served as the ultimate test through the royal verse of His Majesty. The Royal Sermon. Conclude with the royal verse composed by Sumnet Pramaha Sumanachao Rum Pra Parama Nuchit Chino Rot, which said, "Wisdom does not cease or change. Goodness remains and bears meaning in the world. The body alone passes away and all faculties cease. Goodness alone adorns the world." Many will remember Her Royal Highness as a distinguished legal scholar, an accomplished diplomat, and a respected representative of Thailand on the international stage. Yet perhaps her most enduring legacy lies in her ability to touch human lives at a personal level. She listened to people. She understood their struggles. She encouraged them to believe in themselves when hope seemed distant. Through countless initiatives,

groups and charitable endeavors. Her Royal Highness devoted herself to helping people rebuild their lives, regain their dignity, and rediscover their sense of purpose. Her work was guided not by obligation, but by sincere concern for the well-being of others. It was this compassion that earned her the affection, respect, and gratitude of people from all walks of life. This is the interior of the Dusit Mahaprasad Throne Hall, where Their Majesties the King and Queen, accompanied by members of the royal family, are now paying homage to the royal remains of Her Majesty Queen Sirikit, the Queen Mother. The hall was built in the reign of King Rama I, Praputhayot Phajulalok the Great, the founder of the Royal House of Jagri, one of the two important buildings admired as gems of Thai architecture from the Ratanakosin period, and the only throne hall of typical Thai style in the Grand Palace compound. Following the passing of Her Majesty Queen Sirikit, the Queen Mother, on the 24th of October 2025 at King Chulalongkorn Memorial Hospital, Thai Red Cross Society, at the age of 93, the Kingdom of Thailand entered a period of national mourning in remembrance of one of the most revered figures in modern Thai history. The Bureau of the Royal Household announced that Her Majesty had passed away peacefully at 9:21 p.m., after receiving continuous medical care. His Majesty King Mahavajiralongkorn Pravajiraklaujayuhua graciously commanded that the royal funeral be conducted with the highest honors in accordance with ancient royal tradition. A one-year mourning period was observed by the royal court and government officials, while the nation joined in paying tribute to Her Majesty's lifelong service to the Thai people. On the 26th of October 2025, a royal procession conveyed the royal remains from King Chulalongkorn Memorial Hospital to the Grand Palace. Upon arrival, the royal ablution ceremony and related royal rites were conducted in accordance with long-established court traditions. Thereafter, the royal remains were placed in state here at Dusit Mahaprasad Throne Hall, where members of the royal family, government officials, and citizens from all walks of life gathered to pay their final respects. Since Her Majesty's passing, a series of royal merit-making and royal chanting ceremonies have been conducted continuously at Dusit Mahaprasad Throne Hall. These ceremonies, performed according to royal and Buddhist traditions, have marked significant commemorative occasions and have provided opportunities for members of the royal family, state institutions, private organizations, and the Thai people to unite in expressing their gratitude and devotion to Her Majesty. Today, the royal remains continue to lie in state at the Dusit Mahaprasad Throne Hall within the Grand Palace. The solemn ceremonies being observed stand as a reflection of the profound love, loyalty and reverence that the Thai people hold for Her Majesty Queen Sirikit, the Queen Mother, whose legacy of compassion, cultural preservation, rural development and service to the nation continues to endure in the hearts of the people. From her earliest as Queen, Her Majesty Queen Sirikit, the Queen Mother assisted His Majesty King Bhumibol Adulyadej the Great in his development work. She became a role model for Thai people by promoting their well-being. In support of the King's work, the Queen Mother looked after the Thai people, especially those struggling to earn a livelihood and in need of occupational know-how. Her Majesty Queen Sirikit, the Queen Mother,
was known for introducing many development projects that benefit men, women, and children alike. Her Majesty also devoted her time, energy, and personal funds to royal functions and activities.

You're watching the live telecast of the Royal Merit Making Ceremony on the 100th day, Sattamawan, in dedication to the royal remains of Her Royal Highness, Princess Pacharakitiyapha Narintira Thepayawadi, Krumalung Raja Sarini Saripat, Mahavachara Raja Thida, at Piman Ratiya Hall within the ground of Grand Palace, Bangkok. This is part of the Royal Merit Making Ceremony on this particular occasion. The second part will be held tomorrow morning here at Piman Ratiya Hall within the ground of the Grand Palace.

0: On behalf of the Television Pool of Thailand, we would like to thank you for watching this live telecast of the Royal Merit Making Ceremony on the 100th day, Sattamawan, in dedication to the Royal Remains of Her Royal Highness, Princess Pacharakitiyabha Narintira Thepayawadi, Krumalung Raja Sarinisaripat, Mahawachara Rajatida, at Piman Ratiya Hall, within the ground of the Grand Palace, Bangkok. Your narrator has been Captain Dr. Yungyut Mayala. Please kindly join us again tomorrow for the live telecast of the second part of this Royal Merit Making Ceremony in the morning here again at the Piman Ratiya Hall. The live telecast will start around 9:50 a.m. Thai time. So from Bangkok, Thailand, goodbye. Sawasdee krap.
1: Welcome back to the studio. And this concludes Radio Thailand live broadcast of Their Majesty the King and Queen attending a merit-making ceremony to mark the 100th day following the passing of Her Royal Highness Princess Pacharakitiyabha Narintira Thepayawadi Kromaluang Rajasalini Siripat Mahawachara Rajatida at Piman Ratiya Throne Hall in the Grand Palace. Thank you for joining us. 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
2: 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I'm Warisa Nilanat Komon.
3: And I'm Kachang with Dotchit.
2: Making the national headlines this evening. The Prime Minister approves in principle an extension of the Thais Help Thais Plus program, with the Finance Minister expected to announce the final conditions. Meanwhile, the Agriculture Ministry launches the AgriMap platform using big data, artificial intelligence, and geospatial information to help farmers plan production more accurately.
3: Looking at the global scene, Malaysia begins issuing a next-generation national identity card equipped with 53 advanced security enhancements to prevent identity theft.
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2: Welcome to the evening show. 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And now you're listening to the national news, headlines from Bangkok and around Thailand. Prime Minister Anutin Chawirakul has approved in principle an extension of the Thais Help Thai Plus program into Phase 2, with Deputy Prime Minister and Finance Minister Ek Niti Thanprapat expected to announce the final conditions. The government is also preparing measures involving the state welfare card to provide broader assistance to people facing financial pressures. Prime Minister Anutin declined to confirm reports that eligible participants could receive 1,000 baht for use over 2 months, leaving details on assistance levels and eligibility to the Finance Ministry. He described the measures as economic stimulus and cost of living relief intended to support household spending and wider economic activity. The Prime Minister also addressed potential effects from changes in U.S. monetary policy, indicating that the government would seek to avoid adding to the public's financial burden. Household expenses and energy costs are among the areas where assistance could help ease pressure. Additional support could be considered after the current program period, including during December and January, although no further measures have been confirmed. The Finance Ministry is expected to soon announce the final format, eligibility requirements, and other conditions for Thai Help Thais Plus Phase 2.
3: Prime Minister Anutin Chaiwinakun is scheduled to visit Japan, the United States, and the United Kingdom from September 20th to 27th for diplomatic, economic, and investment engagements, including the 81st session of the United Nations General Assembly, or UNGA 81, in New York. Deputy Prime Minister and Foreign Affairs Minister Sihasak Phuongkhetkao and Digital Economy and Society Minister Chai Chinok Chitchop will also join the mission. And according to government spokesperson Ekapop PNP said, the Prime Minister will begin the trip to Japan, meeting Thai athletes competing in the 20th Asian Games and chairing a Team Thailand meeting on September 21st. In New York, he will attend the UNGA 81 opening and general debates, and deliver Thailand statements on September 24th, alongside meetings with the UN Secretary General and leaders from several countries. Economic engagements in the States will include an investor roundtable with Bank of America and Jefferies, talks with PIMCO, and a dinner hosted by the U.S. ASEAN Business Council and a U.S. Chamber of Commerce. Anutin will also meet senior Google executives, while Chai Chinook will discuss cooperation on AI, digital infrastructure, workforce skills, and technology investments with major technology companies. The delegation will then travel to London, where Anutin and Thai capital market executives will meet with institutional investors in cooperation with UBS to present Thailand's economy and investment opportunities. Meetings with Virgin Atlantic and Rolls-Royce are also scheduled before the delegation returns to Thailand on September 27th.
2: The Ministry of Agriculture and Cooperatives has launched the AgriMap platform using big data, artificial intelligence, and geospatial information to help farmers plan production more accurately, reduce risks, and identify market opportunities. Vice Minister Chai Wacharong presented the system in Bangkok as a tool to match agricultural activities to local conditions, natural resources, and market demand. Developed by the Land Development Department, or LDD, AgriMap functions as a central agricultural information system, integrating data from multiple agencies. LDD Director General Sumitra Watana explained that it covers cultivated land, soil quality, water resources, farmer information, disaster-affected areas, purchasing locations, and markets, providing a shared information base for policymakers, specialists, field officers, and farmers. The platform includes components such as AgriMap Executive, AgriMap Pro, AgriMap Plus, AgriMap Online, and AgriMap Mobile. AI analyzes soil conditions, water resources, rainfall, and historical yields to assess land suitability and appropriate production periods. Farmers can use the system to determine which crops or livestock are suitable for their areas and identify potential markets before making production decisions. AgriMap can also support disaster response, agricultural management, and targeted government assistance through updated location-specific data. The ministry plans to develop it into a national agricultural data infrastructure, reducing duplication among agencies while helping farmers make better informed decisions and improve opportunities for sustainable income.
3: The Ministry of Education is working to make national testing more useful for students and schools while continuing preparations for PISA 2029. Deputy Education Minister Akratnan Kangitinan has shared a meeting with education agencies to discuss assessments, quality learning outcomes, and expanded opportunities in science and mathematics. Akratnan called for the Ordinary National Educational Test, or ONET, results to be put to practical use to improve students, teachers, schools, and the overall education system. Making the assessment more relevant to learners could also encourage greater engagement and help produce results that more accurately represent educational performance. Thailand will maintain continuity in its preparations for PISA 2029, retaining approaches that have produced improved results while avoiding necessary or unnecessary, in this case, changes that could disrupt progress. Representatives from key educational organizations, including the Department of Learning Encouragement, the Institute for the Promotion of Teaching Science and Technology, the National Institute of Educational Testing Service, and the Office of National Education Standards and Quality Assessment, attended the meeting. The ministry is also considering expanding science classrooms in schools under the Office of the Basic Education Commission. More than 30,000 students have applied to science-oriented schools, compared with about 3,000 available places, prompting consideration of additional opportunities for students with strong aptitudes in science and mathematics.
2: Minister attached to the Prime Minister's office, Supamad Isarapakdi, has directed the Office of the Consumer Protection Board, or OCPB, to monitor a settlement involving a newly purchased electric vehicle whose front left alloy wheel cracked after only 2 days of use. Following mediation, the manufacturer, distributor, and dealer agreed to replace the affected components and inspect the vehicle at no cost to the owner. The consumer filed a complaint after a wheel cracked while the EV was being driven, causing the tire to deflate and damaging the vehicle. The case was referred to the OCPB's Third Subcommittee on Mediation of Consumer Complaints Labeling, where the parties reviewed the circumstances, consumer rights, and relevant legal provisions before reaching a settlement. Under the agreement, the three companies will replace the alloy wheel, tire, and brake caliper assembly, and inspect the vehicle to ensure it operates normally and safely. The consumer accepted the remedy and requested closure of the complaint, with no charges for the replacement parts or inspection. Supaman instructed OCPB Secretary General Ronarong Poon Pipat to follow up until all repairs and inspections under their agreement are completed. She also reaffirmed the OCPB's role in helping consumers resolve disputes over goods and services through mediation and ensuring that agreed remedies are fully carried out.
3: Deputy Prime Minister and Minister of Higher Education, Science, Research and Innovation, Professor Dr. Yochanan Wongsawat, has introduced a technology for Thailand approach to develop new economic engines driven by science, technology, research and innovation. Speaking at the KBTG Techtopia Human of Tomorrow event in Bangkok, he called for advanced technologies to increase value across agriculture, healthcare, tourism and industry, including precision agriculture, digital health, advanced materials and semiconductors. The Deputy Prime Minister called for research to move beyond laboratories into practical applications, commercialization, and wider economic use. The approach would connect farmers, community enterprises, SMEs, and manufacturers with startups, universities, and private sector investments, while government support would address higher risk areas of research and technology development. He explained that greater domestic scientific capabilities would reduce reliance on overseas technology and improve Thailand's global competitiveness. Plans include Siam Silicon for the semiconductor industry and Siam Medica for healthcare and wellness, covering areas such as clinical research, cell and gene therapies, organoid science, and digital health. Artificial intelligence is also expected to raise productivity across the economy, supported by data systems, cloud technology, and cybersecurity, while universities would help extend technology and knowledge to communities and businesses nationwide. And according to the Higher Education Minister, workforce development through upskilling and reskilling will also proceed alongside investments in technological infrastructure and human capital.
2: Those were national stories. Up next in global news. United Nations humanitarian agencies have issued an urgent alert regarding Sudan.
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6: In eternal remembrance, Her Royal Highness Princess Pattara Kittiyapa Narayantira Thepayawadi Gromaluang Rajasarini Saripat Mahawachara Rajatida. Deeply grateful for Her Royal Highness's infinite royal grace and benevolence. 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
2: 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This is the Global News, catching you up on the world today. Indonesian emergency crew and international partners are battling intense peatland wildfires across Kalimantan and Sumatra. The joint operation aims to prevent transboundary haze from engulfing neighboring Southeast Asian countries. Indonesian Forestry Minister Raja Juli Antoni warned that persistent dry weather could prolong firefighting efforts until November due to delayed seasonal rains. Thousands of hectares of dry timber and underground peat continue to fuel stubborn blazes. In West Kalimantan, heavy transport helicopters deployed by Japan's self-defense forces have started aerial water bombing runs. Flight crews reported that thick smoke plumes and poor ground visibility have complicated water drops across remote forest concessions. Emergency teams are focusing on active hotspots near populated farming communities to protect rural residents from toxic smoke inhalation. Meanwhile, Malaysian Deputy Prime Minister Ahmad Zahid Hamidi arrived in Jakarta to hold high-level bilateral talks on environmental disaster management. Malaysian officials sought coordinated monitoring protocols to protect public health and maintain commercial aviation safety across the region. Indonesian disaster management authorities have intensified ground patrols across high-risk provinces. Thousands of soldiers, police officers, and local volunteers are digging containment canals around burning peat reserves to stop underground fires from spreading to adjacent plantations.
3: Malaysia has begun issuing a next-generation national identity card equipped with 53 advanced security enhancements to prevent identity theft. The National Registration Department announced that the updated cards feature laser-engraved ghost portraits, tamper-proof microchips, and holographic optical threats. The comprehensive upgrade aims to defeat sophisticated forgery syndicates and protect digital banking transactions across the country. The administrative overhaul comes amid rising concerns over cybercrime networks exploiting outdated physical credentials. Government agencies under Prime Minister Anwar Ibrahim stated that the high-tech cards will streamline citizens' verification across public hospitals, commercial banks, and border checkpoints. Specialized card readers are being distributed to regional government branches to ensure seamless document verification. National registration officials explained that the replacement program will proceed in phases. Authorities are prioritizing citizens whose existing cards require renewal, replacements, or legal updates. Technical teams establish secure encryption standards to protect centralized personal databases against unauthorized remote scanning and data interception. Government ministers confirmed that existing identity cards remain fully valid for regular civic transactions. The nationwide replacement program will expand progressively over the coming months to cover all adult citizens in Malaysia.
2: United Nations humanitarian agencies have issued an urgent alert regarding Sudan. Emergency food pipelines and relief operations will collapse by the end of the month without immediate international funding. Over 19 million people are experiencing acute food insecurity with severe famine conditions confirmed in North Darfur and South Kordofan. Humanitarian coordinators reported that armed conflict between rival military factions has severed agricultural supply chains. Severe drought linked to regional weather shifts has compounded crop failures, leaving millions of displaced families dependent on emergency aid. In several Western localities, starving residents have been forced to consume wild seeds to survive. United Nations Secretary General Antonio Guterres strongly condemned the continued violence. Guterres urged international powers to cease arms transfers to warring factions. He called for immediate humanitarian corridors to allow unhindered food and medical deliveries into besieged towns across Darfur and Kordofan. Aid organizations warn that neighboring countries face overwhelming humanitarian strain as thousands of starving refugees cross borders daily. Relief teams in South Sudan and Chad reported that local transit facilities have exceeded holding capacities. International donors were urged to release emergency fundings before logistics networks shut down entirely.
3: Saudi Arabia has opened diplomatic negotiations with France, Britain, and Pakistan, as well as Egypt, to acquire surface-to-air missile interceptors and bolster national air defenses. Defense officials in Riyadh confirmed that stockpiles of air defense munitions have been depleted following persistent cross-border drone and ballistic missile attacks launched from Yemen. The kingdom has faced challenges in securing rapid replenishments, rather, of arms.

0: additional suppliers is essential to countering sophisticated drone swarms. Saudi defense delegations have conducted technical assessments of French and Pakistani air defense platforms to expedite potential agreements. Kingdom officials emphasize that expanding domestic maintenance capabilities will accompany future foreign defense contracts. Military spokesperson affirmed that Saudi armed forces maintain active defensive postures during southern border sectors while procurement negotiations continue. Air defense batteries protecting major commercial hubs and coastal installations remain on high operational alerts.
1: The Supreme Courts of Singapore and South Korea have signed a formal bilateral memorandum to simplify the enforcement of commercial money judgments between both jurisdictions. Judicial leaders established standardized procedural guidelines to resolve cross-border disputes and enhance legal efficiency for international enterprises operating across Asia. The agreement reflects deepening economic ties between the two advanced economies. The framework establishes reciprocal protocols for recognizing court rulings in corporate contact disputes and debt recovery proceedings. Legal authorities, led by Chief Justice Sudaresh Menon, noted that the arrangement reduces procedural friction and litigation expenses for multinational businesses. The pact creates clear judicial channels between two major regional financial centers, strengthening cross-border commercial confidence. South Korean judicial delegates highlighted that predictable enforcement mechanisms provide essential legal certainty for expanding cross-border investments and technological partnerships. The arrangement includes digital evidence exchange protocols to speed up formal case handling across participating courts in Seoul and Singapore. Both legal systems will introduce streamlined administrative filings to eliminate redundant court hearings for verified foreign claims. Legal scholars describe the treaty as a practical step forward in building a harmonized commercial dispute infrastructure among leading Asian trading nations. Both judiciary plans regular bilateral exchanges to review procedural operations.
0: An intense atmospheric heat dome across the south-central United States has triggered emergency weather advisories and strained regional electrical grids. State utility operators from Texas to Louisiana implemented conservation measures as surging air conditioning demand pushed power generation reserves to critical margins. Meteorologist under National Weather Service Director Ken Graham reported temperatures climbing well above seasonal historical records for mid-September. Municipal authorities opened air-conditioned cooling shelters and extended emergency hydration services for vulnerable urban populations and outdoor workers. Environmental scientists warn that prolonged extreme heat is accelerating evaporation and worsening groundwater depletion across vital agricultural river basins. Agricultural monitors noted that conservative drought years have diminished regional irrigation aquifers, creating severe challenges for farmers and livestock producers. Water utility boards have also enacted mandatory conservation restrictions to protect municipal reservoirs. State Agricultural Extension Services advised rural farming communities to implement advanced drip irrigation techniques to conserve remaining water reserves. Public utility officials also urged commercial businesses and residential consumers to reduce non-essential electricity usage during peak afternoon hours while high temperatures persist. Emergency response agencies remain on standby to assist communities facing localized power outages in the country.
1: And that's it for the global segment. Next, inner business updates. Thailand's hosting of GasTech 2026 is described as an opportunity to expand energy and investment ties and to present the country's potential to international business leaders.
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3: Gone. Too soon you are, fair princess, from this land which loved you dearly. Your people sorrow at your passing. Our grief is beyond consolation. A radiant light you wear in a land where sun and rain have carried your charisma into our very hearts. The joy you brought us through your brilliance and care rendered us

0: help beyond compare. Now repose in the rewards of good deeds. We invoke the blessings of the Supreme Enlightened One on you, adorned with virtues of the Triple Jeweled Crown. Glenn Chatelier, on behalf of Radio Thailand.
1: New economic and financial possibilities never come from a single voice. They begin with the power of collaboration, a power that uplifts people and builds resilience for the future. And that power is coming to Thailand. Join us for the 2026 International Monetary Fund World Bank Group annual meetings this October 12th to 18th.
2: Business News.
3: This is the Business News, taking you to the financial frontier. Energy Minister Ekanat Prompan has described Thailand's hosting of GasTech 2026 as an opportunity to expand energy and investment ties and to present the country's potential to international business leaders. Held from September 14th to the 17th at Bitec in Bangkok, the four-day event facilitated business deals worth at least $20 billion and attracted about 50,000 participants from 150 countries. GasTech 2026 featured more than 1,000 executives and speakers, over 1,000 exhibiting companies, energy ministers from 15 countries, and leaders of five international organizations. Discussions covered energy security, liquefied natural gas, rising electricity demand linked to artificial intelligence, and long-term infrastructure investment. Ekanat held discussions with international energy organizations, government representatives, and industry executives, including participants from the International Energy Forum and the International Energy Agency. The meetings allowed Thailand to explore long-term contracts with multiple energy suppliers, potentially reducing reliance on higher-priced spot purchases and providing greater flexibility in future negotiations. The energy minister also viewed the gathering as an opportunity for global investors and corporate leaders to experience Thailand's infrastructure, business environment, and quality of life firsthand, while expanding international business and investment connections.
4: A steady rise in innovation filings was reported, with intellectual property protection requests up over 10% during the first 8 months of 2026. And according to the Department of Intellectual Property Director General Ormon Saptawitham, creators filed 53,794 applications from January through August. And that represents a 10.43% jump compared to the same period last year, reflecting strong demand to protect and commercialize new ideas. During the same window, the department completed about 39,000 registrations, reflecting a 7.88% increase. Officials say the data shows growing commitment from businesses, researchers, and investors to put intellectual property into practical use. Domestic applicants led the drive, with Thai nationals accounting for 92% of petty patent filings and 66% of industrial design applications. Educational institutions emerge as major applicants, turning academic research into commercial products and services. Creative sectors also posted sharp gains, with copyright notifications climbing 67.11%. Literally, artistic and musical works made up the largest share of reported creations. Moving forward, the department plans to upgrade its protection services by adopting digital tools and artificial intelligence to boost efficiency. Ormon noted that the agency will expand management education to help local creators commercialize their work, generate economic value, and compete in domestic and global markets.
3: Trade officials from the United States, Canada, the European Union, and Japan have opened multilateral negotiations to establish price floor mechanisms for critical minerals. The initiative aims to protect domestic mining and refining projects for lithium, cobalt, and nickel. Policy measures will encounter aggressive foreign market price suppression, which has forced several Western processing facilities to suspend operations. Mining executives warned that predatory market pricing threatens billions of dollars in private capital. The investments are dedicated to securing clean energy and defense supply chains, United States Under Secretary of State Jose Fernandez stated that market-based price stabilization mechanisms are necessary to ensure long-term commercial viability for Western mining ventures. Negotiators are evaluating guaranteed procurement contracts and minimum import price thresholds. Canadian and European mining associations welcome the multilateral talks, emphasizing that long-term price certainty is essential for securing project financing and building domestic smelting infrastructure. Strategic stockpiling programs will also be coordinated among allied nations to buffer against sudden export restrictions. Resource economists noted that stabilizing critical mineral markets is vital for expanding international battery manufacturing and renewable energy grids. Allied trade representatives plan to draft formal implementation guidelines before upcoming international economic summits.
4: A federal court has ordered Google to instill an independent antitrust compliance monitor across its digital advertising business for 6 years. District Judge Leonie Brinkema unsealed a 106-page ruling establishing behavioral restrictions to dismantle anti-competitive practices within the online ad exchange market. The judgment forces Google to open its automated ad auctions to rival platforms. The judicial decision stopped short of ordering a structural breakup of the tech giant's ad technology division. Instead, Brinkema mandated transparent auction rules and prohibited Google from granting preferential bidding treatments to its publisher tools. Independent software auditors will oversee daily auction operations to ensure fair access for independent digital publishers. Google executives expressed strong disagreements with the ruling and confirmed plans to file an immediate appeal. Company representatives maintain that its advertising tools operate efficiently while delivering substantial value to online content creators. Rival advertising networks praised the decision as an important step towards leveling the commercial playing field. Digital media groups projected that the court-ordered monitor will lower transaction fees for publishers and advertisers across the online marketplace. Legal experts expect the compliance framework to serve as a template for future antitrust cases.
3: Malaysian distributor Tanchong Motor Holdings has signed an agreement with Chinese battery specialist Saike Rept. The partnership explores localizing electric vehicle battery manufacturing in Malaysia. The collaborative venture aims to evaluate establishing domestic assembly facilities for commercial vehicle battery packs and stationary energy storage systems. The initiative supports Malaysia's national automotive policy to build a regional electricity mobility hub. Under the preliminary agreement, both companies will conduct feasibility studies on assembling lithium-ion battery modules using localized supply chains. Tanchong Motor President Daniel Ho stated that local battery production will lower expenses for commercial electric fleets. The initiative aims to accelerate electric vehicle adoption across Southeast Asia. Saike Rept will provide technical engineering expertise, battery management software, and cell testing protocols. Malaysian trade officials welcome the initiative as a valuable step toward attracting high-technology industrial investment and developing specialized technical skills among local engineers. Establishing domestic battery manufacturing aligns with government incentives promoting clean energy industrial development. Automotive industry observers noted that localized battery assembly will give Malaysian manufacturers a competitive advantage in supplying regional electric vehicle markets. Both companies plan to complete feasibility assessments within 6 months.
4: Global chip designer Nexperia has formed a strategic manufacturing alliance with Tata Electronics to expand domestic semiconductor production in India. Indian Prime Minister Narendra Modi inaugurated the SemiCon India 2026 summit in New Delhi. Modi highlighted the agreement as a milestone in building the dependable electronics supply chain in the country. The partnership covers the entire production process from wafer fabrication to packaging. Under the commercial agreement, Nexperia will fabricate advanced power management chips at Tata's upcoming fabrication plant in Dholera, Gujarat. back-end packaging and product testing will take place at Tata's specialized facility in Jagarhat, Assam. The joint initiative aims to satisfy surging regional demand for industrial semiconductors used in electronic vehicle or electric vehicles and consumer devices. Tata Electronics secured 16 separate cooperation agreements with international technology firms during the conference. Corporate leadership emphasized that establishing local fabrication capabilities will reduce reliance on foreign chip imports while supporting domestic industrial growth. Semiconductors engineers from both countries or companies have begun coordinating facility specifications and technical equipment deliveries. Now, industry analysts noted that India's manufacturing incentives are successfully attracting international semiconductor investments to South Asia. Government officials reiterated also that their long-term commitment to building an integrated domestic chip-making ecosystem stands to be true.
3: And those were business news this evening. If you want to catch us online, search for Radio Thailand FM 88. 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
2: Being a central driver of technology and innovation within ASEAN is aligned with Thailand's amazing Thai-ness thrust for 2026, particularly under the technological aspect of its STAR concept. Integral to its role as a technological driver has been the country's efforts to be an innovation nation, one that is not merely pursuing domestic growth, but is actively fostering a framework for shared regional prosperity. Support in this matter is realized in three primary pillars: digital trade integration, deep tech infrastructure, smart parks that serve as blueprints for modern, high-efficiency industrial zones across the region, reducing the reliance on low-cost labor, are resulting from this push.
3: Thailand's southern border provinces are home to a rich blend of Malay Muslim, Thai Buddhist, and Thai Chinese heritage. In recent years, the Thai government has transitioned from simply preserving culture to actively integrating it
2: as regional sandboxes where technology is tested to becoming owners of intellectual property or IP. Strategic pillars include tech acceleration, an IP-based economy, and enhancement of digital skills. Altogether, Thailand's support for technology and innovation is allowing for strides towards greater prosperity and sustainability, not only for itself, but for the entirety of ASEAN.
3: Thailand's southern border provinces are home to a rich blend of Malay Muslim, Thai Buddhist, and Thai Chinese heritage. In recent years, the Thai government has transitioned from simply preserving culture to actively integrating it into the regional economy. A key example is the Cultural Tourism Routes Initiative, in which the Southern Border Provinces Administrative Center, SBPAC, collaborates with local communities to open historic mosques, century-old temples, and traditional markets to international visitors. This initiative goes beyond showcasing diversity. It creates shared economic value, where Buddhists and Muslims co-manage tourism cooperatives, demonstrating that harmony is more sustainable when it is mutually beneficial. This concept of actionable harmony is further strengthened through the Interfaith Leadership Council, where imams and Buddhist monks jointly oversee community welfare funds. This mechanism ensures that support is distributed with fairness, transparency, and sensitivity to local contexts, reinforcing trust across religious and cultural lines. In line with Thailand's soft power strategy, SBPAC has also introduced initiatives to promote creative economy and enhance sustainable livelihoods. Events such as the Taste of Sao exhibition highlight locally sourced products, including food and beverages, textiles, jewelry, cosmetic, and handicrafts. These efforts not only elevate local identities, but also connect them to broader national and global markets. Looking ahead, these initiatives are being expanded under the Smart Multicultural City Roadmap. This includes the digital preservation of local history and language, such as the Melayu Thai Digital Archive, ensuring that cultural heritage is safeguarded for future generations. At the same time, education programs and cultural exchanges are being strengthened to deepen mutual understanding among youth from diverse backgrounds. Together, these efforts illustrate that a multicultural society grounded in human dignity, equal opportunity, and shared prosperity forms the strongest foundation for a peaceful, resilient, and inclusive future.
4: Have you ever wondered why farmers have to choose between growing crops and generating solar power? Well, what if they could do both at the same time, on the very same piece of land? Thai researchers have come up with an innovative solution called agrivoltaics, or solar charing, a technology that allows farmers to grow crops and produce electricity simultaneously without sacrificing valuable farmland. The project was developed by researchers from Thailand's National Science and Technology Development Agency, or NSTDA, together with experts from NetTech, NTech, and Biotech. So how does it work? Unlike traditional solar panels, which block sunlight completely, these new generation solar panels are designed to let specific wavelengths of light pass through. The panels can filter red, blue, and white light, allowing crops underneath to receive the light they need while the panel above generate electricity. And here's where it gets really interesting. Different plants respond to different colors of light. For example, white or transparent panels are suitable for crops that thrive in strong sunlight. Red panels can help stimulate flowering, while blue panels are ideal for plants that require lower light intensity. In testing, researchers found that rose oil plants grown beneath red panels produce more flowers and larger leaves than those grown under conventional solar panels. Even aquatic plants such as duckweed showed increased growth and higher protein content under spatially designed red and blue panels. But the innovation doesn't stop there. The solar panels are installed 2 to 3 meters above the ground, which is much higher than typical solar farms. This means farmers can still drive tractors underneath, use agricultural machinery, or even allow livestock to move freely through the area. Researchers also carefully calculate sunlight and shadow patterns throughout the year to ensure that crops receive the right amount of light in every season. And the result is a true win-win. So, farmers can use the electricity generated to power irrigation systems, power plumbs, smart farming equipment, and greenhouses. And if there is extra electricity, it can be used at home or even sold back to the power grid, creating an additional source of income. So, instead of choosing between food and energy, Thailand's agrivoltaics technology is providing that it's possible to have both. It's an innovative home ground solution that supports green energy, reduces greenhouse gas emissions, and helps farmers make better use of their land, building a more sustainable future for Thai agriculture.
5: Have you ever promised yourself that you'd stop shaking your phone so often, eat healthier, or wake up earlier, only to find yourself falling back into the same routine? You're not alone. Breaking habits is difficult because our brains are designed to save energy. When we repeat the same behavior over and over again, our brain creates what scientists call a habit loop. It has three parts: a cue, a routine, and a reward. Let's say your phone buzzes, that's the cue. You pick it up and check your notifications, that's the routine. Then you feel informed, entertained, or connected, that's the reward. The more often this loop repeats, the stronger it becomes. Eventually, your brain performs the behavior almost automatically, without much conscious thought. That's why habits can feel so difficult to change. You're just fighting a behavior. You're trying to rewire a pattern that your brain has learned over time. The good news is, the experts say it's often easier to replace a habit than to simply stop it. For example, instead of reaching your phone whenever you're bored, You might take a short walk, stretch for a minute, or read a few pages of book. The queue stays the same, but the routine changes. Another helpful strategy is to make good habits easier and bad habits harder. If you want to drink more water, keep a bottle on your desk. If you want to spend less time on social media, move those apps off your home screen or turn off unnecessary notifications. Small changes may not seem impressive at first, but over time, they add up. Every time you choose a new routine, you are teaching your brain a different path to follow. So the next time you struggle to break a habit, remember this. It's not about having more willpower. It's about understanding how your brain works and giving it the chance to build a better routine, one small step at a time.

0: 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By diversifying tourism products and experiences, Thailand strengthens its competitiveness while welcoming travelers of all kinds. A world-class destination that attracts high-quality visitors and delivers meaningful experiences. 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
1: Thailand's Department of Disease Control established the ACFID RRC Center as an ASEAN-aligned regional hub for emergency response and risk communication on emerging infectious disease sets, launched with a temporary office in January 2026. It strengthens ASEAN health security, reinforces Thailand's leadership, and supports sustainable, coordinated management of future threats.
2: Welcome to the Stories of Thai Soft Power, the stories of Thailand's ambitious vision. From the arts to wellness, the Thai government is empowering 14 creative industries to drive nation's economy. Today, we find balance in the world of wellness, where ancient healing wisdom meets world-class innovation to restore the mind, body, and spirit.

Thailand is globally renowned as a premier sanctuary for health and rejuvenation. As of 2026, the government is prioritizing the wellness sector as a central pillar of the nation's economy. With a strategic vision to establish Thailand as the medical and wellness hub of the world, this initiative, led by the Ministry of Public Health and supported by the Creative Economy Agency, focuses on Thai wisdom innovation, integrating traditional Thai medicine and herbal science into premium global healthcare services. A highlight of this year is the promotion of wellness destinations in provinces like Phuket and Chiang Mai, which have become centers of international business networking by showcasing world-class medical facility alongside holistic retreats. The government is connecting Thai wellness practitioners with global health insurance providers and international wellness brands, and this is further strengthened by the Department of International Trade Promotion, which facilitates the export of Thai organic spa products and herbal innovation to high markets in Europe and the Middle East. To ensure long-term sustainability, the state provides tax incentive for green wellness investments and grant for research into Thai medicinal herbs. By linking wellness with the tourism and food sectors, specifically through medicated Thai cuisine, the government is creating a comprehensive ecosystem that attracts high-spending health travelers. This strategic push ensured the industry access the profound foundation for economic growth, providing specialized careers for local therapists and farmers while reinforcing Thailand's image as a global leader in holistic health.

0: Taiwanese industry acts as a profound foundation for global health security and sustainable economic value. By sharing our gift of healing with the world, we are opening world-class opportunities for international collaborations and Taiwanese investment. We hope you have found peace in this journey or in the story of Thai soft power. I am Paradina Kisathit. Thank you for listening and join us again for our next episode.
1: Welcome to Thailand in Tune, a journey through the sounds, stories, and memories that shape Thai music. Thank you for joining me. Some of Thailand's oldest instruments are finding new voices. A bamboo mouth organ joins an indie band. A traditional xylophone shares the stage with a contemporary ensemble. Sounds that have traveled through centuries continue reaching new audiences. Today, we listen to old instruments, new sounds. Traditional instruments are often seen as symbols of the past. In Thailand, many continue shaping the present. Once heard mainly in classical ensembles and regional ceremonies, they now appear in concerts, film scores, university performances, and contemporary recordings. One example is the ranad, Thailand's traditional xylophone. Long associated with classical Thai music, it has found new life through musicians who bring it into contemporary performances. Groups such as Asia 7 blend traditional Thai instruments with modern folk, pop, and world music, introducing familiar sounds to new audiences. The kan, the bamboo mouth organ of Northeast Thailand, has followed a similar path. Once heard mainly in Mo Lam, it is now appears in jazz, contemporary folk, and experimental music, while remaining unmistakably rooted in Isan tradition. The pin, another instrument from the Northeast, sits comfortably beside electric guitars and modern bands, showing that a traditional instrument can carry contemporary energy without losing its identity. Further north, the sing continues connecting younger generations with Lan Na musical traditions through new arrangements, educational performances, and community concerts. Although these instruments come from different regions, they tell a shared story. Tradition survives because musicians continue creating with it. Universities and music institutions across Thailand now encourage students not only to perform traditional repertoire, but also to compose and arrange new works for traditional instruments. That spirit of creativity is reaching international audiences as well. In 2025, Thailand presented contemporary musicians at South by Southwest SXSW in Austin, Texas, one of the world's leading music and creative industry festivals. Alongside contemporary artists were musicians whose work drew on Thailand's traditional musical heritage, introducing international audiences to sounds found nowhere else. A listener may not know the names Ranad, Kan, Pin, or Sing, but they immediately recognize that they are hearing something distinctive. Perhaps that is why these instruments continue to matter. Not because they have remained unchanged, but because each generation continues finding new ways to play them. Old instruments continue creating new sounds, and through them, Thailand's musical traditions continue to grow. You've been listening to Thailand in Tune. I'm Bali Tapiwat, and until next time, sawasdee ka.
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3: Enjoy the rest of your evening. I'm Kajang with Dr. Jit. Sawasdee krap.
2: 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Sawasdee ka.
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5: New economic and financial possibilities never come from a single voice. They begin with the power of collaboration, a power that uplifts people and builds resilience for the future. And that power is coming to Thailand. 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

0: วัสดีครับ Good evening and happy Friday. I'm your host Nichanan Rian Sambat and you're listening to FM 88. Later tonight, we heard Babe by Styx, I Want Last Day Without You by Ronan Keating, There's a Kind of Hush by Carpenters, and the beautiful song for Vincent van Gogh is Vincent's by Dana Winner.We've finally made it to Friday, whether you are already out enjoying the evening, heading home after a long week, driving somewhere, or still working late tonight, we are glad to have you with us. The week may be over for some of us, but your evening is just getting started, so turn up the volume, relax, and let us keep you company with some good music.And tonight, we are continuing our journey through Myanmar with Global Exchange. We've been exploring different parts of the country through our Panoramic Myanmar documentary series, discovering its landscapes, communities, and cultural traditions. So let's take a little trip beyond Thailand without going anywhere. This is Global Exchange here on FM 88. 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
2: Hello and welcome to our program Panoramic Myanmar. Through this program, you will be able to find out more about Myanmar and its people, the way they lead a peaceful and relaxed life, their diverse cultures, customs, and traditions.Today, we want to introduce the beautiful Kayin State,

Ginyan State is situated at the southern part of Myanmar. It is bounded on the north by Naypyidaw and Shan State, on the east by Kya State and Thailand, and on the west by Mon State and Bago region. It includes four districts, Pa'an, Nyawadi, Gogrik, and Pabon districts. It comprises of seven townships, namely Dandao, Pabon, Lainbue, Pa'an, Gogrik, Nyawadi, and Jain Seiji townships. It has an area of about 30,382.76 square kilometers and elongated shape. Pa'an is capital city of Ginyan State. Mount Suekabin is the landmark of the state. Dandao is a picturesque hill station in the north of the state that is developing into a popular resort town. Ginyan State offers many scenic spots comprising of hills and rivers and farmlands. Lomini Garden on the western side of the Mount Suekabin is the most popular place to start the ascent and is home to over 1,100 Buddha statues.

The main ranges running roughly from northwest to the southeast are Xieyuma, Dona Range, and Dangbong Range. The rest of the area is mostly lowland. Niapan lines the Suigebing Hill, which has a very unusual shape, but is attractive. Limestone caves are found in Ginyin State. The tributaries of Danlin River are Xiongsilin and Tongdemi on the right, Daoyin and Jai on the left. Danlin River, which enters the Gulf of Motema. Ginyin State is a farming state. As of 2017, there are over 460,000 acres of paddy fields and 260,000 acres of rubber tree plantations in Ginyin State. There is over 9,000 acres of coffee land in Dandang area. There is trying to implement new farming technology to improve its agricultural sector, and the industries consist of cement mill near Myangali hydropower plant at Pabong, rice mills, sawmills in towns, small coffee plant, and tea plant at Dandang. Cottage industries are Ginyin textile weaving, mat making, basket making, and etc.

Ganyin State has a hot and humid climate because of the mountain ranges that lie in its backdrop and its location, which is near the sea in the tropics. The temperature of the hottest month in eastern mountain regions never falls below 22.2 degrees Celsius, 71.9 Fahrenheit. Lowlands in the west and south of the state are located in the tropical monsoon. Having a tropical monsoon climate, natural vegetation will be evergreen forest, deciduous forest, and swamp forest. Upland in northern part of Dandao and Pabon townships cover evergreen hill forest. Ganyin ethnic group is one of the largest groups in Myanmar, and their estimated population is around 7 million. The inhabitants are Ganyin ethnic group, Hmong, Bama, Bao, and Shan. Ganyin ethnic group consists of Ganyin, Ganyin Biu, Baleki, Sago Ganyin, Dele Bwa, Baku, Bwe, Moni Bwa, Mu Bwa.

Most of the attractions are caves in Ganyan State, which are located in Pan'an Township, and the tourist can visit accessibility. The first famous thing to do is Mount Zhegebin, and its peak is 723 meters above sea level. It is a three-hour hike to the summit where one can enjoy breathtaking views of Pan'an and the surrounding areas. There are many attractions in Ganyan State, but some are take permission to visit there, such as Zhongdor and Blejit Waterfalls in Lingbo Township. The mountains can hike in Pan'an are Mount Zhegebin, Pabu, and Jia'in Hill. Some tourists interested in Ganyan culture who visit to Musiri and Dalakong villages in Pan'an Township. Ganyan State also offers many scenic spots comprising of hills and rivers and farmlands. A popular place to start the ascent of Mount Zhegebin is Lumbini Garden, home to over 1,100 Buddha statues, and the two famous caves in Ganyan State are Bayanyi Cave and Gogong Cave. Bayanyi Cave is in quite a large complex with hot springs at the base of the hill. In Gogong Cave, thousands of tiny clay Buddha images and carvings, some dating back to the 7th century, can be seen mounted on the walls and roof of the main cave.

What you are listening to now is the Panoramic Myanmar. The Tanlun Bridge at Pa'an, Jain Bridge near Sadabien and Zhongzhou, Atiran Bridge near Molamyai provide easy access between Kayin State and Moon State. Myanmar Thai Friendship Bridge across Taoyin River between Myawadi, Kayin State, Myanmar and Mesao, Tak District, Thailand was built on 20th October 1994 and opened on 15th August 1997. The bridge lines between Bangkok Mesao Myawadi Pa'an Yangon Highway, which is also a part of Asian Highway. In 2015, the Asian Development Bank ADB approved a $100 million loan to improve a 66.4-kilometer section of road connecting the towns of Indu and Gogri in Kayin State. We would like to invite you to visit the state when you have a chance. Okay, let me say bye for now and see you next time in our program Panoramic Myanmar, which will bring the best of Myanmar and its people to you. I'm Natatai Ao. Have a good day ahead.

0: Global Exchange.
1: And that was another journey through Myanmar with Panoramic Myanmar here on Global Exchange. And before we get back to the music, here's your Friday reminder from Bangkok. There are now just 24 days to go until the 2026 IMF World Bank Group annual meetings, taking place from October 12 to 18 at the Queen Sirikit National Convention Center in Bangkok. As the countdown continues, Thailand is getting ready to welcome delegates and participants from around the world. We'll be bringing you more updates along the way, so don't forget to follow Radio Thailand World Service on our social media channels. And now it's Friday night, so let's get back to the music. This is from the man, the myth, the legend, John Lennon, and Imagine. Stay with us, we've got plenty more coming your way on FM 88.

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3: Prime Minister Anutin Chawirakul has approved in principle an extension of the Thais Help Thai Plus program into Phase 2, with Deputy Prime Minister and Finance Minister Ekniti Nitithanprabhat expected to announce the final conditions. The government is also preparing measures involving the state welfare card to provide broader assistance to people facing financial pressures. Prime Minister Anutin declined to confirm reports that eligible participants could receive 1,000 baht for use over 2 months, leaving details on assistance levels and eligibility to the finance ministry. He described the measures as economic stimulus and cost of living relief intended to support household spending and wider economic activity. The Prime Minister also addressed potential effects from changes in U.S. monetary policy, indicating that the government would seek to avoid adding to the public's financial burden. Household expenses and energy costs are among the areas where assistance could help ease pressure. Additional support could be considered after the current program period, including during December and January, although no further measures have been confirmed. The Finance Ministry is expected to soon announce the final format, eligibility requirements, and other conditions for Thai Help Thais Plus Phase 2.
2: Elsewhere around the world,
3: Indonesian emergency crew and international partners are battling intense peatland wildfires across Kalimantan and Sumatra. The joint operation aims to prevent transboundary haze from engulfing neighboring Southeast Asian countries. Indonesian Forestry Minister Raja Juli Antoni warned that persistent dry weather could prolong firefighting efforts until November due to delayed seasonal rains. Thousands of hectares of dry timber and underground peat continue to fuel stubborn blazes. In West Kalimantan, heavy transport helicopters deployed by Japan's self-defense forces have started aerial water bombing runs. Flight crews reported that thick smoke plumes and poor ground visibility have complicated water drops across remote forest concessions. Emergency teams are focusing on active hotspots near populated farming communities to protect rural residents from toxic smoke inhalation. Meanwhile, Malaysian Deputy Prime Minister Ahmad Zahid Hamidi arrived in Jakarta to hold high-level bilateral talks on environmental disaster management. Malaysian officials sought coordinated monitoring protocols to protect public health and maintain commercial aviation safety across the region. Indonesian disaster management authorities have intensified ground patrols across high-risk provinces. Thousands of soldiers, police officers, and local volunteers are digging containment canals around burning peat reserves to stop underground fires from spreading to adjacent plantations.
2: Now, in our business update.
3: Energy Minister Ekanat Prompan has described Thailand's hosting of GasTech 2026 as an opportunity to expand energy and investment ties and to present the country's potential to international business leaders. Held from September 14th to the 17th at Bitec in Bangkok, the four-day event facilitated business deals worth at least $20 billion and attracted about 50,000 participants from 150 countries. GasTech 2026 featured more than 1,000 executives and speakers, over 1,000 exhibiting companies, energy ministers from 15 countries, and leaders of five international organizations. Discussions covered energy security, liquefied natural gas, rising electricity demand linked to artificial intelligence, and long-term infrastructure investment. Ekanat held discussions with international energy organizations, government representatives, and industry executives, including participants from the International Energy Forum and the International Energy Agency.
4: ASEAN is enhancing regional cooperation to fight fake news and misinformation through information sharing and media literacy programs, especially for the elderly. It also partners with digital platforms and financial institutions to tackle cybercrime, aiming to build a safer digital environment and minimize the social and economic impacts of misinformation.
2: That was the news on Radio Thailand. I'm Warisa Niranath Komon. Sawadee ka.
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6: Farming, education, and transport may sound like three completely separate worlds, but today they all come back to the same question. 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I'm Krachang Wittachit, back here with you once again. Coming up, Thailand is bringing big data and AI into agricultural planning to help farmers make smarter choices. Then Thailand and Germany are strengthening vocational education cooperation to prepare workers for future industries. And finally, Thailand's road freight sector is looking for greener and more efficient ways to keep goods moving. So, from farms to classrooms and then onto the road. Let's get started together.

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1: When I first saw you, I saw love. And the first time you touched

Starting off our show today. Anyone involved in farming knows that deciding what to grow and where to grow it can make all the difference. The Ministry of Agriculture and Cooperatives has launched the AgriMap platform, combining big data, digital technology, and artificial intelligence to support better agricultural planning. The system brings together information on land, soil, water, production conditions, and market demand, helping farmers make decisions that better match the potential of their local area. And for example, the platform can help determine which crops may be suitable for particular locations or which types of livestock could be a better fit, while also considering where the market opportunities are. Government agencies are also being encouraged to continuously connect and update their information, so the platform provides a more complete picture of Thailand's agricultural sector. And that same data can also help authorities respond more quickly to agricultural crises and also develop more targeted policies.

Welcome back to our show. This is Thailand Outlook. Now, learning a skill is one thing. Making sure that skill matches what employers actually need is another. And that's where Thailand and Germany want to work more closely together. The two countries have signed a joint declaration of intent in Berlin to strengthen cooperation in vocational education and training. Thailand has proposed establishing a Thai-German vocational college as a model for developing curricula and training teachers, students, and staff according to industry standards. Another idea is the mutual recognition of vocational qualifications, which could eventually make it easier for skilled workers to move between the two countries. Now, both sides also want more overseas exchanges and training opportunities for vocational teachers and students. A joint working group will now develop a roadmap to turn those discussions into practical projects. The talks also covered aging societies, education reform, early childhood development, and Thailand's efforts to reduce school dropouts.

And for our third and final story today, trucks keep businesses and supply chains moving every day, but making those journeys cleaner is becoming increasingly important. The Department of Land Transport is now promoting greener road freight under the vision Green Wheels, Green World, driving green transport into the future. Working with Kaseisat University, the department is now helping freight operators improve efficiency while reducing their environmental impact. The project includes training and coaching through smart freight advisors, along with practical guidelines for greener transport operations. This will also study ways to measure and reduce greenhouse gas emissions from road freight and develop policy recommendations for the government. And the bigger goal is to allow or lower transport costs, improve logistics efficiency, and help businesses prepare for stricter environmental expectations in the near future. Because greener transport is not simply about using less fuel. It's about moving goods more intelligently and wasting less along the way. And that wraps up today's edition of Thailand Outlook. We started on Thailand's farms, where better data could lead to better decisions. Then we move into vocational classrooms, where Thailand and Germany are working to connect education more closely with future jobs. And finally, we hit the road with an effort to make freight transport both cleaner and more efficient. Thank you for joining us. Our program returns tomorrow. I'm Kachang with Tatit. Bye for now. Sawasdee krap.

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3: The Ministry of Agriculture and Cooperatives has launched the AgriMap platform using big data, artificial intelligence, and geospatial information to help farmers plan production more accurately, reduce risks, and identify market opportunities. Vice Minister Chai Wacharong presented the system in Bangkok as a tool to match agricultural activities to local conditions, natural resources, and market demand. Developed by the Land Development Department, or LDD, AgriMap functions as a central agricultural information system, integrating data from multiple agencies. LDD Director General Sumitra Watana explained that it covers cultivated land, soil quality, water resources, farmer information, disaster-affected areas, purchasing locations, and markets, providing a shared information base for policymakers, specialists, field officers, and farmers. The platform includes components such as AgriMap Executive, AgriMap Pro, AgriMap Plus, AgriMap Online, and AgriMap Mobile. AI analyzes soil conditions, water resources, rainfall, and historical yields to assess land suitability and appropriate production periods. Farmers can use the system to determine which crops or livestock are suitable for their areas and identify potential markets before making production decisions. AgriMap can also support disaster response, agricultural management, and targeted government assistance through updated location-specific data. The ministry plans to develop it into a national agricultural data infrastructure, reducing duplication among agencies while helping farmers make better informed decisions and improve opportunities for sustainable income.
2: Elsewhere around the world,
3: United Nations humanitarian agencies have issued an urgent alert regarding Sudan. Emergency food pipelines and relief operations will collapse by the end of the month without immediate international funding. Over 19 million people are experiencing acute food insecurity with severe famine conditions confirmed in North Darfur and South Kordofan. Humanitarian coordinators reported that armed conflict between rival military factions has severed agricultural supply chains. Severe drought linked to regional weather shifts has compounded crop failures, leaving millions of displaced families dependent on emergency aid. In several Western localities, starving residents have been forced to consume wild seeds to survive. United Nations Secretary General Antonio Guterres strongly condemned the continued violence. Guterres urged international powers to cease arms transfers to warring factions. He called for immediate humanitarian corridors to allow unhindered food and medical deliveries into besieged towns across Darfur and Kordofan.
2: Now, in our business update.
3: Trade officials from the United States, Canada, the European Union, and Japan have opened multilateral negotiations to establish price floor mechanisms for critical minerals. The initiative aims to protect domestic mining and refining projects for lithium, cobalt, and nickel. Policy measures will encounter aggressive foreign market price suppression, which has forced several Western processing facilities to suspend operations. Mining executives warned that predatory market pricing threatens billions of dollars in private capital. The investments are dedicated to securing clean energy and defense supply chains. United States Under Secretary of State Jose Fernandez stated that market-based price stabilization mechanisms are necessary to ensure long-term commercial viability for Western mining ventures. Negotiators are evaluating guaranteed procurement contracts and minimum import price thresholds.
4: To address ASEAN's aging society, Thailand has proposed the ASEAN Center for Active Aging and Innovation to be based in Thailand. The center will advance knowledge and innovation, support active aging, and strengthen regional cooperation, recognizing senior citizens as valuable contributors to sustainable development.
2: That was the news on Radio Thailand. I'm Warisa Niranath Komon. Sawadee ka.
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5: This is Across Thailand with Chawa Ratyong Jiranan, where every province has a story and every story brings you closer to the heart of Thailand. Thailand is full of popular sunrise viewpoints, but only a few offer you the chance to experience the country's first sunrise, and that is Pa Them National Park in Ubon Ratchathani Province. Its eastern location and high cliff top viewpoints lets you view the sunrise over the Mekong River in Laos. During the cool season, you can also be engulfed by a sea of mist too. After feeling the warmth of the sunrise, you can then explore the park's prehistoric rock paintings, which are considered to be among the most significant archaeological discoveries in Thailand. Estimated to be 2,500 to 3,000 years old, the artwork depicts people, animals, fishing scenes, handprints, geometric patterns, and the daily life of what is believed to be prehistoric communities that lived along the Mekong River.

always wanted to go to the Grand Canyon, you don't have to get on a plane because Thailand has its own Grand Canyon in Ubon Ratchathani province. You can find it deep within Sampan Bok, which translates to 3,000 holes in Thai. It refers to the thousands of depressions, pools, and rock formations scattered across the riverbed. This is why it is one of the northeastern Thailand's most photographed natural landmarks. It stretches across a large section of the Mekong River that includes impressive networks of channels, pools, and sculpted rock surfaces. As you walk among the formations and see how water shapes sandstones over thousands of years, you can discover dramatic rock formations. The best time to visit is during the dry season, from the months of November to May, when the Mekong River levels recede, revealing the full extent of the formations.

crafts. But what about candles? One of the main annual events that Ubon Ratatani Province hosts is the Ubon Ratatani Candle Festival. Every year, usually in early July at the start of the Buddhist Lent, local communities come together to donate candles to the temples. This is for monks to use during the three-month rainy season. The donated candles are combined to form large blocks of wax on which skilled artisans carve intricate designs. Most designs depict scenes of Buddhist history, Thai literature, Hindu mythology, and local folklore. The pieces of the art are then mounted on large floats several meters in height and length. And finally, the hard work is showcased in a grand candle procession along the streets of Ubon Ratatani City.

Hand-woven textiles are quite common in Thailand, and sometimes many may not know how much meaning they carry for the Thai people. In the province of Ubon Ratchathani, the weaving tradition is rooted in everyday life. The province is recognized as one of the most important centers of traditional textile production in northeastern Thailand, or Isan. The Thai weaving tradition has historically been an essential household skill that families use to produce fabrics for clothing, ceremonies, and daily use. Families have passed their techniques in spinning, dyeing, and pattern creation through generations, to the point where it has become a core local identity. What makes the textiles unique is that each creation has patterns inspired by nature, local beliefs, community, history, and daily life. The featured geometric motifs and symbolic designs indicate the weaver's community. From one province to the next, this is Across Thailand. I'm Chowarajongjiranong. See you next time.

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3: Minister attached to the Prime Minister's office, Supamad Isarapakdi, has directed the Office of the Consumer Protection Board, or OCPB, to monitor a settlement involving a newly purchased electric vehicle whose front left alloy wheel cracked after only 2 days of use. Following mediation, the manufacturer, distributor, and dealer agreed to replace the affected components and inspect the vehicle at no cost to the owner. The consumer filed a complaint after a wheel cracked while the EV was being driven, causing the tire to deflate and damaging the vehicle. The case was referred to the OCPB's Third Subcommittee on Mediation of Consumer Complaints Labeling, where the parties reviewed the circumstances, consumer rights, and relevant legal provisions before reaching a settlement. Under the agreement, the three companies will replace the alloy wheel, tire, and brake caliper assembly, and inspect the vehicle to ensure it operates normally and safely. The consumer accepted the remedy and requested closure of the complaint, with no charges for the replacement parts or inspection. Supamad instructed OCPB Secretary General Ronarong Phun Pipat to follow up until all repairs and inspections under their agreement are completed. She also reaffirmed the OCPB's role in helping consumers resolve disputes over goods and services through mediation and ensuring that agreed remedies are fully carried out. Elsewhere around the world, the Supreme Courts of Singapore and South Korea have signed a formal bilateral memorandum to simplify the enforcement of commercial money judgments between both jurisdictions. Judicial leaders established standardized procedural guidelines to resolve cross-border disputes and enhance legal efficiency for international enterprises operating across Asia. The agreement reflects deepening economic ties between the two advanced economies. The framework establishes reciprocal protocols for recognizing court rulings in corporate contact disputes and debt recovery proceedings. Legal authorities, led by Chief Justice Sudaresh Menon, noted that the arrangement reduces procedural friction and litigation expenses for multinational businesses. The pact creates clear judicial channels between two major regional financial centers, strengthening cross-border commercial confidence. South Korean judicial delegates highlighted that predictable enforcement mechanisms provide essential legal certainty for expanding cross-border investments and technological partnerships. The arrangement includes digital evidence exchange protocols to speed up formal case handling across participating courts in Seoul and Singapore. Both legal systems will introduce streamlined administrative filings to eliminate redundant court hearings for verified foreign claims. Legal scholars describe the treaty as a practical step forward in building a harmonized commercial dispute infrastructure among leading Asian trading nations. Both judiciary plans regular bilateral exchanges to review procedural operations.
2: Now, in our business update.
3: Malaysian distributor Tanchong Motor Holdings has signed an agreement with Chinese battery specialist Saike Rept. The partnership explores localizing electric vehicle battery manufacturing in Malaysia. The collaborative venture aims to evaluate establishing domestic assembly facilities for commercial vehicle battery packs and stationary energy storage systems. The initiative supports Malaysia's national automotive policy to build a regional electricity mobility hub. Under the preliminary agreement, both companies will conduct feasibility studies on assembling lithium-ion battery modules using localized supply chains. Tanchong Motor President Daniel Ho stated that local battery production will lower expenses for commercial electric fleets. The initiative aims to accelerate electric vehicle adoption across Southeast Asia.
4: The Royal Thai government recognizes the importance of raising Thailand's corruption index score to enhance national competitiveness and encourage foreign investors. Thai officials serve as role models for a corruption-free society. Zero tolerance.
2: That was the news on Radio Thailand. I'm Warisa Niranath Komon. Sawadee ka.
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4: Bedtime Story. Good evening, and welcome to Bedtime Story. A few quiet minutes at the end of the day. A place to slow down, to think, and perhaps to see things in a different way. You are here with Sasikan Siket. Tonight, I will take you to explore why do we feel like we are falling behind sometimes. So imagine you are having a perfectly normal evening. You are laying on the sofa, scrolling through your phone. Then you see that someone you went to school with just got married. You keep scrolling. Someone else has moved abroad. Another person has started a new job. Someone bought a house. Someone is traveling somewhere beautiful. And suddenly, without anything actually changing in your own life, you feel a little different about it. 5 minutes ago, you were fine. But now you're wondering, am I falling behind? It is a strange feeling, because falling behind usually means there is a race. And if there is a race, there should probably be a finish line. But when it comes to life, where exactly it is? Psychologists have long known that human beings understand themselves partly through comparison. We look at another person to help us understand how we are doing. This is called social comparison. And in many situations, it is useful. If anyone around you seems confused during an exam, you may realize the exam is simply difficult. If you start a new job, watching experienced colleagues can help you understand what you still need to learn. Other people give us reference points. The problem begins when we start treating those reference points as deadlines. By this age, I should have this. By now, I should be earning that. I should already know what I want to do. I should be in a relationship. I should be further ahead. But many of these deadlines were never actually written anywhere. We collected them from family, from friends, from school, films, social media, from the people around us. And eventually, they can begin to feel like facts. There's another problem. We rarely compare our whole life with someone else's whole life. We compare pieces. Someone has a better career. Someone has a happier relationship. Someone looks more confident. Someone seems to have more money. And without noticing, we can collect the best part of 10 different people's lives and compare all of them with one ordinary version of your own. Of course, we are going to lose that comparison. No single person we are comparing ourselves with actually has that imaginary perfect life. We created it. There's also something particularly difficult about comparing timelines. From the outside, progress is easy to see when it produces something visible, such as a graduation, promotion, wedding, new home, a medal. But some of the most important periods of life don't produce anything you can photograph. Learning how to recover from disappointment, becoming more better at saying no, changing your mind about the person you want to become, leaving something that was no longer right for you, starting again. Sometimes a year that looks completely uneventful from the outside can change a person enormously. But there's no announcement for that. Nobody posts, "Today I finally understood something about myself that took me 3 years to learn." So we can easily mistake visible progress for the only kind of progress that counts. And perhaps that is why certain ages make people especially anxious. 25, 30, 40, 50. We attach expectations to numbers. But age tells us how long someone has been alive. It doesn't tell us what they have been through during those years. Two people can be the same age and have completely different circumstances, responsibilities, opportunities, and the starting points. So why would we expect their lives to move at exactly the same speed? Think about how strange that would be anywhere else. We don't walk into a forest and complain that every tree isn't the same height. Some become growing earlier, some have more sunlight, some survived difficult seasons, some grow quickly at first and slowly later. Others spend years establishing roots before suddenly growing much faster. We understand instinctively that growth does not happen on one schedule. Human life is not very different. And there is another thing we often discover only in hindsight. Something that once felt like being behind can later turn out to have changed the direction of our lives. A job you didn't get. A relationship that ended. A year when nothing seems to work. At the time, it can feel as though everyone else is moving while you are standing still. Then years later, you realize that period wasn't empty at all. It was simply a part of the story whose purpose you couldn't see yet. Of course, there will always be things we want. Wanting to grow is not a problem. Ambition is not a problem. Seeing someone else's life and thinking, "I would like that too," can even help us understand what matters to us. But there is a difference between wanting something and believing you should already have it. One gives you somewhere to go. The other makes you feel late before you have even arrived. And perhaps tonight, that is worth remembering. There may be people younger than you who have something you want. There may be people at your age who seem much further ahead. And there may be people looking at your life and quietly thinking exactly the same thing about you. None of you can see the whole picture. We only see each other from the moment along the way. So perhaps you are not behind. Perhaps there was never one schedule you were supposed to follow in the first place. You are simply somewhere in the middle of your own life. And the middle of the story is a very difficult place to judge the ending. And that was Bedtime Story. See you again until next episode. I am Sasikan CK. Sleep well and have a good night.
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3: The Ministry of Agriculture and Cooperatives has launched the AgriMap platform using big data, artificial intelligence, and geospatial information to help farmers plan production more accurately, reduce risks, and identify market opportunities. Vice Minister Chai Wacharong presented the system in Bangkok as a tool to match agricultural activities to local conditions, natural resources, and market demand. Developed by the Land Development Department, or LDD, AgriMap functions as a central agricultural information system, integrating data from multiple agencies. LDD Director General Sumitra Watana explained that it covers cultivated land, soil quality, water resources, farmer information, disaster-affected areas, purchasing locations, and markets, providing a shared information base for policymakers, specialists, field officers, and farmers. The platform includes components such as AgriMap Executive, AgriMap Pro, AgriMap Plus, AgriMap Online, and AgriMap Mobile. AI analyzes soil conditions, water resources, rainfall, and historical yields to assess land suitability and appropriate production periods. Farmers can use the system to determine which crops or livestock are suitable for their areas and identify potential markets before making production decisions. AgriMap can also support disaster response, agricultural management, and targeted government assistance through updated location-specific data. The ministry plans to develop it into a national agricultural data infrastructure, reducing duplication among agencies while helping farmers make better informed decisions and improve opportunities for sustainable income.
2: Elsewhere around the world,
3: Indonesian emergency crew and international partners are battling intense peatland wildfires across Kalimantan and Sumatra. The joint operation aims to prevent transboundary haze from engulfing neighboring Southeast Asian countries. Indonesian Forestry Minister Raja Juli Antoni warned that persistent dry weather could prolong firefighting efforts until November due to delayed seasonal rains. Thousands of hectares of dry timber and underground peat continue to fuel stubborn blazes. In West Kalimantan, heavy transport helicopters deployed by Japan's self-defense forces have started aerial water bombing runs. Flight crews reported that thick smoke plumes and poor ground visibility have complicated water drops across remote forest concessions. Emergency teams are focusing on active hotspots near populated farming communities to protect rural residents from toxic smoke inhalation. Meanwhile, Malaysian Deputy Prime Minister Ahmad Zahid Hamidi arrived in Jakarta to hold high-level bilateral talks on environmental disaster management. Malaysian officials sought coordinated monitoring protocols to protect public health and maintain commercial aviation safety across the region.
2: Now, in our business update.
3: Malaysian distributor Tanchong Motor Holdings has signed an agreement with Chinese battery specialist Saike Rept. The partnership explores localizing electric vehicle battery manufacturing in Malaysia. The collaborative venture aims to evaluate establishing domestic assembly facilities for commercial vehicle battery packs and stationary energy storage systems. The initiative supports Malaysia's national automotive policy to build a regional electricity mobility hub. Under the preliminary agreement, both companies will conduct feasibility studies on assembling lithium-ion battery modules using localized supply chains. Tanchong Motor President Daniel Ho stated that local battery production will lower expenses for commercial electric fleets. The initiative aims to accelerate electric vehicle adoption across Southeast Asia.
4: Amid rising global threats and climate change, Thailand is moving forward, strong, prepared, and resilient. Under the National Disaster Prevention and Mitigation Plan, the Royal Thai Government supports prevention, promotes self-protection, and encourages informed participation in national development. Prepare today, protected tomorrow.
2: 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I'm Warisan Niranat Komon. Sawadee ka.
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